And I will. Oh, she's got such an amazing voice, doesn't she? Lauren Daigle, The Joy FM. Listen to this in Matthew 6. Don't be anxious about your life. What you'll eat or what you'll drink or about your body, what you'll wear. Is not life more than food and the body more than clothing? Now look at this one. Look at the birds of the air. They neither sow or reap or gather into barns, yet their heavenly Father feeds them. Are you not of more value than they? Which of you, by being anxious, can add a single hour to his span of life? Don't be anxious today. Trust the Father. Love God.

0: I can't wait to hear his new version of that. Blanca is joining him. Jay King with that one, Hard Place, The Joy FM. Hey, I'm Michelle. So many good songs, right? 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

0: The oldest left their lunch on the kitchen counter. The youngest couldn't find their shoes. And you spilled your coffee on your way out the door. As you pull away from the drop-off line and wave goodbye, you remember the permission slip that you forgot to sign. It's a lot to keep up with. And if you're still figuring out the rhythm, you're not the only one. On the days when it feels like you're making up the beat as you go, let us supply the soundtrack. 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

God, lots to be thankful for. Today was the end of my treatments. I got to ring the bell after radiation today, so I'm so grateful. 33 radiations and lots of chemos later, and done with that. Now I just need to get it all out of my system and detox and rest and get restored and build my immune system and all of those fun things. But I just tell you what, today I cried, you know, hugging people, thanking everybody for their support there. And I just want to thank you too. You have sent some beautiful notes and cards, and I'm still going through them. And the scriptures have been so encouraging, and your kindness, I tell you what, it blows my mind. Thank you. I love being a part of this Joy FM family.

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Isn't it powerful what grace can do? I love it. That's a new one from Cochran and Company, the Joy FM. Have you ever watched the TV show Signed, Sealed, Delivered? I like it. It's cheesy, but I like it. And then I saw this story, and it's so much like that. A postcard arrived at its intended destination in Wales 120 years after the date on the postmark. The Swansea Building Society said the postcard arrived in the post with the rest of the mail on Friday. They theorize that the person it was addressed to lived there 121 years ago before the building was a bank. They said that the stamp is a stamp of King Edward. So he was king from 1901 until 1910. Pretty crazy. And the postmark appears to bear the date August 3rd, 1903. They say it's unclear. It's likely that the postcard was put back into the system rather than being lost in the post for over a century. When an item in our system is delivered, we are under obligation to deliver it to the correct address, they said. There you go. I'm telling you, it has shades of Signed, Sealed, Delivered on it all over.

God. Love it. Lots to be thankful for. I'm thankful the fact that I rang the bell today. So I am done with this leg of my healing journey. I've got lots of recovery to go to, but at least I can do it. I'm home and just, yeah, I'm so excited. It was a day. I cried. We rang the bell, got to hug all the nurses, and it was really a special day. So grateful, grateful. A little tired, but grateful. Brandon Lake singing this one, The Joy FM.

0: be doing life with friends. We can't be going through life by ourselves, disconnected. There's a biblical moment in Exodus about Moses realizing that the army of the Israelites would win when his arms were in the air. His friends had his back, got next to him, and helped hold his arms up into the air. And I just thought that was a beautiful idea of community. Somebody's struggling or getting weary or fighting through a time when it feels like God's not hearing your prayers. We stand beside each other and share each other's faith.
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He is with you today. 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Those who wait on the Lord shall renew their strength. They'll run and not grow weary. They'll walk and not faint. I love that verse in Isaiah 40.

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The Joy FM. 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
4: 1 Peter chapter 4 and verse 10 says that God has given each of you a gift. You know, the Bible says that God has given each of us a gift from His great variety, and that we're to use them well to serve one another. Do you have the gift of speaking? Then speak as though God Himself were speaking through you. Do you have the gift of helping others? Do it with all the strength and energy that God supplies. And then everything you do will bring glory to God. You may not be fortunate enough to work at a job that utilizes your gifts, but you should at least be moving in that direction. Paul worked as a tent maker to finance his calling as a preacher. So if you know you're a creative person with aptitude for design and visual arts, and you're currently exasperated by your accounting job, it may be time to reconsider your career goals. If you like to solve problems and enjoy information technology, but you're currently working as a pastry chef, it's time to step back and reassess. You may not be able to make a living using your foremost gifts right away, and you may have to work in an unrelated field for a while. Well, that's okay, but your sights must stay set on following God's call. Moses spent two-thirds of his life getting ready for his real assignment, which was leading the children of Israel into the Promised Land. You see, God never wastes experience. Often the wisdom that you glean from a job you don't want actually equips you to succeed in the one that you do, the one God has chosen for you. So keep growing, keep believing God, and then when He opens the door, you'll be ready to walk through it. So maybe today you're frustrated, but you know God has called you to something. Stay the course. God can open the doors, and as we said recently in one of our talks, that God opens doors that no man can shut and closes doors that no man can open. So you wait on the right door. I'm Ray Jones. That's another Heart Truth for your day.

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0: robber.
1: It's Crowder on the Joy FM. I'm Michelle. Gonna take a little time and pray with you. I was reminded of a story this morning that I heard Daniel Kalenda share at a conference. He said back in the early war, this woman's home was bombed in the Ukraine, but the bomb didn't explode. It came through her ceiling, down through the floor, but it never exploded. And she told people about it at the time, but nobody did anything. And years later, they were putting in phone lines, electric lines in the neighborhood. She said, you should be careful because during the war, there's some bombs that didn't explode. And they kind of laughed at her and said, what are you talking about? So she invited them into her home and they moved the dining room table that had a tablecloth covering this massive hole in the dining room. And there it was, a bomb from an early war that never exploded, a 500-pound bomb that she had covered with a table and a tablecloth all those years. And of course, you know, they had to evacuate. It was just a crazy thing. But here's the reality. Sometimes we have things in our lives that are buried that we haven't dealt with. And God says it's time. Let's get this thing out of there from the roots. Stop covering it up. Stop candy coating it. Stop, you know, just burying it deeper and deeper. That he wants to deal with the roots of those things in our heart because he's good like that. Let him do the open heart surgery. He binds up broken hearts. He heals all of our wounds. He sets captives free. That's the heart of God for you today. So ask Holy Spirit, are there things in my life that I've buried, that I've pushed down, that are really ready to explode at any time? And Holy Spirit, would you help me deal with it? Would you help me get rid of it in Jesus' name? I thank you, Lord, for freedom, for healing, for hope, for restoration, for every need that are represented by my friends today to be met. God, we love you so much. We honor you. In Jesus' beautiful name, we pray.

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The Joy FM. Morning Cruise coming in first thing tomorrow. Love starting our day with our friends Bill, Dave, and Carmen. I hope you'll get up early. 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

0: Hello there. I was having a rough time earlier, and I just kept hearing God tell me, you know you're not alone, but you need to pray with someone.
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0: It's 10 o'clock at night. My kids are gone, and I'm home alone, and I have no family. So I started looking through my phone, and Joy FM came up, and it said, do you need prayer? We're here 24/7.
1: But when you need it the most, He'll give you a way.
0: So I dialed the number, and this wonderful lady prayed with me, and right in the middle of her prayer, I had this overwhelming sense of calmness come over me. And I felt so good. And she was such an uplifting, joyful person to talk to for a minute and to pray with. And her heart was really in it. And I thank you for her. And I thank God for her so much.
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0: 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Who would have thought somebody way up in Michigan would have connected with you tonight? But thank you so much for being there. Thank you for being on the air. Thank you for your prayer line. God bless you all.
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3: Is the fruit of the Spirit evident in your life? It should be evident in every Christian's life. Galatians chapter 5, verses 22 through 26 reads, but the fruit of the Spirit is love, joy, peace, patience, kindness, goodness, faithfulness, gentleness, self-control. Against such things there is no law. Now those who belong to Christ Jesus have crucified the flesh with its passions and desires. The fruit of the Spirit are the characteristics of God, and they should be evident in our lives as believers. Notice that fruit, it's one word, it's singular. And that tells me that these different characteristics of the fruit of the Spirit should be evident in representing the one true God who I worship. And in Galatians chapter 5, Paul is writing about Christ setting us free from sin, free from the law. And Paul writes a lot about living by the Spirit. And in doing so, we won't cave to the desires of the flesh. The fruit of the Spirit is in contrast with the works of the flesh. Works are produced by human energy. Fruit is grown as a branch abides in the vine. We read that in John chapter 15, verse 5. The Holy Spirit produces one kind of fruit, that is Christ-likeness. The fruit of the Spirit gives believers not only a defense, but also an offensive attack against sin. All these godly characteristics are evident in Jesus throughout the Gospels, and therefore they should be evident in every life of a Christian. And by living a life filled with the fruit of the Spirit, we'll be living a life that God wants us to live. And when we do, that means we have crucified our flesh. We've died to our flesh, and therefore surrendered the passions and the desires of our flesh. As those passions and desires die, it leaves plenty of room for the fruit of the Spirit to grow.
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And you hear me when I call crying, and you fix me when I'm broke, right? And that's all I need to know.

He's alive. Jordan Foley singing about it on the Joy FM. Appreciate you listening. One of my favorite verses comes from Zephaniah 3:17. It says, "The Lord your God is in your midst. He is mighty to save you. He exalts over you with joy. He quiets you in his love. He rejoices over you with singing." I love that. God is rejoicing over you tonight. As we sing to him, he's singing over you. Sing along with Mac Powell.

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Oh, he is just that good. He really is. Passion singing that one. The Joy FM, thank you so much for your kindness. Thank you for your notes of encouragement and gift cards. I'm just blown away. You know, gift cards that have helped me buy, you know, food and medicine and gas and this crazy journey. It's just been such a blessing. Every time I think about it, I'm going to cry. I'm reading your notes and just slowly working my way through them. There's so many, but I just want to say thank you. Our listening family, so kind. We love you. I love you. I'm so grateful to be part of this family with you.

It's true. Everything is going to be all right. Matt Maher, The Joy FM. Well, we've got In Touch coming up at 11. A lot of great songs between now and then. And my good friend Sandy will carry us through the overnight hours.

0: Before they became your favorite song, they had to have a beginning.
1: Hey guys, this is Andrew Rip.
0: Here is the story behind the song. Oh my, my, my.
1: Hold Me Up, really just all about how we need to be doing life with friends. 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There's a biblical moment in Exodus about Moses realizing that the army of the Israelites would win when his arms were in the air. His friends had his back, got next to him, and helped hold his arms up into the air. And I just thought that was a beautiful idea of community. Oh, my, my, my. Somebody's struggling or getting weary or fighting through a time when it feels like God's not hearing your prayers. We stand beside each other and share each other's faith.
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0: American churches the Great Commission. He has given the Great Commission to every single church that exists. And God requires the fellowships of His people around the world to fulfill that worldwide obligation on the basis of what they are capable of doing in Christ Jesus when they recognize Almighty God as their resource.
1: 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While it may seem to be a little less urgent of a topic than some of the needs inside the walls of your community, today's edition of In Touch, the teaching ministry of Dr. Charles Stanley, helps us reframe our thinking. Reaching the lost with the gospel isn't a side project, but an ongoing commission. Learn more about the church and its missionary thrust as our series continues. 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
0: You'll turn to one of those passages that all of us know by heart, Matthew 28. And we have been in a series on the church, and today, the missionary thrust of the church. All of us know what Matthew 28, 18, 19, and 20 says, which is the Great Commission that our Lord gave us for sharing the gospel around the world. He said, as you go in your life, make disciples of all nations, baptizing them in the name of the Father, the Son, the Holy Spirit, teaching them to observe all the things that I have commanded you, and lo, I'll be with you all the way, even to the end of this age. Now, it would be difficult for us to read those passages, understanding what we know about the Bible, to think about that God calls a certain group of people to be missionaries, but He doesn't give everybody that obligation. But the truth of the Scripture is that God gave to the New Testament church a commission. He didn't simply give it to 12 men or 11 men. He gave it to His whole church. And the commission was, in Mark's gospel, go ye into all the world and preach the gospel to every creature. He wasn't saying, pass this on to future generations. He said, you're to go. That commission has never been revoked. It is still the obligation, the commission, the responsibility of the New Testament church today. It has never been revoked. It will never be revoked because God has chosen to evangelize the world by sending missionaries, sending out believers, whatever you want to call them, so that face to face, heart to heart, voice to voice, people might hear the only message ever spoken that can make a man's eternity different than that which it would have been had he not known Christ as his Savior. That is an obligation. That is a responsibility. And I want us to look at two or three things in these two passages here today. And first of all, that's this, that we have a personal commitment to fulfill our responsibility as a church. God is not going to obligate me to do something He knows that He cannot do through me. Nor will He obligate a church to do something that He knows they cannot do without His help and His divine guidance and His resources. So that when He said, you're to preach the gospel to the whole world, along with that came a reaffirmation that He knew the church would need. And that is, it isn't something we're to do apart from Him, it is something we are to do in Him, with Him, by Him, and through Him. So we may ask the question, what is the reach of the New Testament church? The reach of every New Testament church is the uttermost parts of the earth. That means the churches that are in Brazil or the churches that are in Korea likewise have a missionary obligation. God didn't just give American churches the Great Commission. He has given the Great Commission to every single church that exists. And God requires the fellowships of His people around the world to fulfill that worldwide obligation on the basis of what they are capable of doing in Christ Jesus when they recognize Almighty God as their resource. So that whether a church has 50 members or 10,000 members, the commission is the same. The obligation is the same, proportionate-wise to what they can do. Second thing in this passage that I think is important is this. He says, here is the requirement. Not simply to send somebody a bunch of gospel tracts, Not to send a bunch of books somewhere. He says, but as you go, make disciples of all nations. What is he saying? He's saying that our responsibility is to get the truth of the message and then build up the believers in order that the Christ who indwells us and will indwell them may then work through them to multiply himself in the life of believers. The gospel was given to be given, shared, and the life was to be given to be multiplied. Not simply adding additions to the church, but the multiplication of the life of believers. That's God's plan. And you see, once we grasp that God has saved you and me in order to live his life in us, in order to live his life through us, to duplicate his life in someone else's life, once we begin to understand that, we begin to see that the missionary obligation begins on my doorstep where I live, and that obligation doesn't cease till the uttermost part of the earth has been reached with the gospel. Every single Christian church in the world has the same obligation. We have a responsibility we cannot shirk and call Jesus Christ Lord and Master of our life. There's no way. Our reach is to the uttermost parts of the earth, and our responsibility is giving them the opportunity to grow up in the Lord Jesus Christ, even as we have. That's why he said, as you go, make disciples of all nations. And isn't it interesting what he said? And he said there, and I will be with you even to the end of this age. That is the reassurance that as we reach out to the uttermost parts of the earth, as we assume the responsibility of equipping these who've trusted Christ as their Savior, he says, I'll go with you. Now you see, when we do not share the gospel of Jesus Christ and assume a personal responsibility for the world, it appears that we believe that either he's not able to equip us, he will not keep his word to go with us, or what is our excuse? We have an obligation. The truth is, we have failed to fulfill the Great Commission. We may have several thousand missionaries in the world, but so what? So what? And you see, mission doors open one day and close the next day. So we must look afresh and anew at how we are carrying out the Lord's missionary work around the world. We said, first of all here, that we must assume, that we must make a commitment to assume the responsibility that is ours to evangelize the world. And God isn't asking everybody to do the same thing. He's asking each one of us to do what we can do by the grace of God, the strength of God, the resources of God. So when somebody says, well, you know, I just can't do that, God isn't asking you to do anything that he's not willing to do through you. The question is this: what is it that God wants us to do at this time in our life, in the life of this nation, in the life of time and eternity? What is it that God is asking of us? Well, somebody says, I'm willing to give my money. How much you want? That's not it. That is the easiest thing in the world that a church can do for missions, is to shell out money. We've salved our conscience for years upon years upon years by shelling out money. Friend, that's not even the issue. The issue is not money. When God gets you and me, he'll have all he needs. The problem is not money. Let me ask you this. What do you think the most intense challenge to you and me today is in the area of missions? It is not money. The first challenge, and this isn't even the most important for most of us, the first challenge is this. Am I willing to go? Am I willing to wash my hands of all that I have and all that I may think is important and say, God, here am I, send me. And when I see in the body of Christ men and women who are so gifted, so talented, your families are grown up and they're out and you've got your life to live one of two or three ways. You can just live it in yourself, or you can give the rest of the years of your life to the glory of God somewhere, sharing the gospel of Jesus Christ where people don't know about him. Can you tell me a better way to retire and to die but in the service of the Lord Jesus Christ, sharing his word somewhere people have never heard it? That's a whole lot better than rotting away because of apathy and complacency and nothing to do but exist. God never created Christians to exist.
2: He created and recreated you and me to live the vibrant, resurrected, all-powerful life of Christ in somebody else's life till our last dying breath. So what if you have a house and a car and everything else you want? So what? That doesn't bring satisfaction. There's no contentment in that. And if you're honest, and there's not a single one who's listening, you have to agree there is no fulfillment and contentment and the achievement and the accomplishment of things apart from Jesus Christ living, reigning, ruling in your life. And friend, He intends for us to give our lives until He comes, sitting around wasting away when you've got so much to give. The problem is not whether we've been commissioned or not. The problem is, are we committed? And to be committed means that I'm willing to lay my life down before something. I pledge with my honor, with my life. I am responsible. I am accountable. If I say I will, God. What you want to do is to get in the center of God's will. What is the will of God for your life? And you see, listen, the time has come when you don't ask that question until you're 25, you ask that question till the day Jesus Christ calls you home. And somehow, if we can grasp that the Christian life isn't settling down, the Christian life is getting in the middle of a stream of God and staying there, pouring out our life, giving of ourselves, whatever it costs us. And I don't believe you and I can ever afford to sink ties so deep anywhere that we say, well, Lord, well, if you'd have just called me 2 years ago, I'd have been ready. No. You and I have to live loose, brother. We've got to live loose enough that any time God says, now turn right, you've got to turn right. And all of our planning in our lives, personally, all of our plans better leave the door wide open for God to step through and say, I want you to take a left turn two blocks up this way. And your whole life could be radically changed in a matter of minutes. You see, where we ever got the idea the Christian life is settling down after a period of time is not to be found in this book. Brother, the Apostle Paul, he was an apostle, no question about that. But Jesus Christ has called every single one of us to live the Christian life. How long? Till you die. Or pass from this life to the next life, which is the best way to put it. I was thinking the other day, I was reading a little book somebody had passed on to me about training up your children. And the question that was asked was this. The fellow said, all of us like to talk about training up our children the way they should go, that when they're old, they'll not depart from it. And you know, boy, we just quote that and say, praise the Lord, we want to train up our children right. And he asked this question, training them up for what? Training them up for which world? This world or the world to come? Training them up for what? To make a mark in society or to obey God. Listen, mom and dad. If you and I do not train our children for Jesus Christ, we have failed to train them the way God intended them to be trained. That doesn't mean God's going to call them all to be preachers and missionaries, but it means this. That when they come into this world, before they come, I believe parents ought to commit those children to God. Lord, here is my son or here is my daughter, whichever one it's going to be. They are yours, and I commit myself to train them for you. You see, we've got to get this whole Christian life in perspective, and the Christian life in perspective is what? One perspective, and that's the cross. I die. I must die to my family. I must die to my children, my wife, my possessions, my this, my that, my everything else, because you see, on the cross, there is no such thing as my. The cross eliminates that word from my vocabulary. There's no my and mine once you get to the cross. And you see, giving money is not what God's after. God wants you and me to give of ourselves to say, Lord, here am I. And every once in a while, somebody comes in and says, well, you know, I just want my life to count for God. Well, how much do you want it to count? Well, I want it to count up to the point of convenience and a few other things which neither are in the category or the vocabulary of the cross life. You see, my, mine, convenience, this life doesn't know anything about that. It all boils down to my commitment. Now, what must my motive be? First of all, it must be based on a sense of obligation, a duty born out of a sense of indebtedness to the world. Remember what Paul said? He said, I'm not ashamed of the gospel of Christ. He says, it's the power of God unto salvation to everyone who believes, Jew, Greek, you name it, barbarian. He says, I feel indebted to the world. Why do you suppose Paul felt that way? Because he had the light and the truth that had transformed his life, and he felt a sense of debt to the world. That's what Paul said. He said, I am a debtor to the world to share the gospel. That's my first motivation. It may not be in this order, and I don't think that ought to be your first one, but it's the first one I want to mention. That is indebtedness to the world. The second one, I believe, is so evident and ought to be number one. That is my devotion to Jesus Christ. You remember what he said in John chapter 14, when he was talking to his disciples? He was sharing with them in the upper room there the most precious things before he left. He said to them, if you love me, you will keep my commandments. Watch that. Listen. If you love me, not that you'll think about it, not that you'll consider it, not that it'll be a maybe. If you love me, you will keep my commandments. What is one of his commandments? As you go, make disciples of all nations, baptizing them in the name of the Father, the Son, the Holy Spirit. He says, that is a command. Ye shall be witnesses unto me, both in Jerusalem, Judea, Samaria, the uttermost parts of the earth. That's the command. He says, if you love me, you will keep my commandments. You see, Jesus Christ is only Lord of your life when you've been to the cross and you've said, no longer I, Christ now lives within me. And all that I had, and all that I was, and all that I hoped to be is all up to him. We want to come for consideration. He says you come to the cross. That means death. It doesn't make any difference what he's requiring. We just say, yes, yes, yes, yes, yes, Lord. What is that you wanted me to do? That is the only type of response when Jesus Christ is really the Lord and master of my life. God, help us not to spend our life making money and accumulating. That's not it. I'm not saying there's anything wrong with that. As long as that's not your purpose. If God chooses to bless you, praise the Lord. But don't let that be your purpose, your motivation, your priority. If you serve him, some folks who serve him, he's going to bless them that way. Some others, he's not going to bless that way. Has nothing to do with God's love, nothing to do with any of that. It's just that God chooses different ways to bless different people. But that's not the issue. The issue is not how much. The issue is what is your motivation for being alive today? What is the ultimate criteria in your life? What are you trying to accomplish? Where are you headed? If you keep living the way you're living, you live to be 65 or 75 years of age, what will you have done with your life? And I want to tell you, my friend, you don't want to end up 65 or 75 years of age creeping around life, never having poured your life out into somebody else's life. That's what the Christian life is all about. Dying in order to live, dying in order that other people may live. That's what it's all about. And if that's not there, there's something missing. Listen, if Jesus Christ is Lord of my life, I have no right to tell him what I'll do with me or my children. I gave up that right the day I went to the cross. And all I want to ask is this. What you gonna do with yourself? Are you willing to answer this simple question? Lord, at this point in my life, how do you want me to spend or invest the rest of my life? Now, he may not tell you that in 24 hours. Let me ask you this. Are you willing to ask him this question? Lord, at this point in my life, I'm willing for you to take me, change my direction, anything about my life you want to change. But Lord, how do you want me to invest the rest of my life? Whatever you say, God, I will do it. That's what God's looking for. Commitment based on my Lordship. Christ, Lord of your life and mine. Let me give you one little quick warning. Listen,
0: Don't tell him what you can't do, what you're not equipped to do, where you can't go, what you don't have, and what you don't know. That's not even the question. The question is, Lord, how you want me to spend the best the rest of my life, beginning this at this present point. And whatever you say, Lord, I will obey you.
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1: 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But is that the way Christians should think? Here's a moment with Charles Stanley.
2: Let's just think about it for a moment. It may not be exactly this way now, but there was a time when it was sort of this way. You go to high school, you go to college, you get out of college, you get yourself a job and get yourself a wife or a husband. You buy yourself a house, then you buy yourself a nice car, maybe not always in this order. Then after a while, you have some children. Then you start accumulating and things get better and better, you think. And so you think after a while, man, I finally arrived. What in the world is arrival in the American society? Is arrival having a house and a car and children? Is that arrival? Why is there so many homes destroyed and torn apart if that's arrival? Why is it so many people are aching and hurting and divided and destroyed on the inside? If affluence and homes and children, if that's arrival, you know what arrival is. Arrival is getting in the center of God's will and getting on that track and staying there until Jesus calls you home. That is arrival.
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1: Let me ask you a question. I know you live there in Middle Tennessee, but let's say your husband took over a job in Manhattan. Who would you rather have protecting your city, Batman or Spider-Man?
2: Ooh, that's a good question, JR. 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I feel like he's got the means to keep up with the times.
1: Yeah, as technology for criminals advances, he can keep up.
2: Right.
1: I too will go with Batman because he's got a little bit of mean. And I feel
2: he's got some angst.
1: You need that sort of an angst to go fight Gotham's worst criminals. And I feel like Spider-Man is, they call him your friendly neighborhood Spider-Man. Or is that Apple?
2: Yeah.
1: Is that Applebee's or Spider-Man?
2: No, that's Spider-Man.
1: Okay, and I just...
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case closed, the end. No chance for me to ever leave this prison of my sin. Now I know it might sound crazy, but one day a key unlocked that cell.

This is the Joy FM. I hope your evening is going well. My name is Sandy. Got an amazing playlist to share with you tonight. Chris Tomlin, John Reddick, Zach Williams, and so many more of your favorites. Also got some wonderful news to share with you. An update on our friend Michelle with her health journey. Going to share that in just a couple of minutes here on the Joy FM.

0: So I got a text today that is unlike any text I've ever gotten before. Hey, it's Sandy at the Joy FM, and the text I got was a video of our friend and sister Michelle. As you may know, Michelle's been going through treatments, and she's on a health journey right now. Well, in this video, Michelle is ringing the bell. I cried happy tears while watching her in this video, and it was so cool. She spoke for a couple minutes and thanked everyone on her medical team, and she gave all the glory to God for getting her through those treatments. So happy that Michelle has made it through those treatments and is on her way to healing. Very, very happy tears going on right now.
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0: You're listening to the Joy FM. And so tomorrow night, in just less than 24 hours, you might have an opportunity to see the blood moon partial eclipse. Now, I'm not any kind of astronomy student, but I'm reading here that it's scheduled to be visible tomorrow night around 12:13 a.m. Eastern, 11:13 p.m. Central Time. I'm just reading this and it sounds really cool. I'll give you a reminder again tomorrow around that time.
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Hey, it's Sandy here at the Joy FM, and joy does not depend on our circumstances. It has to do with a deep knowledge of the love of Christ. Here's Josiah Queen, the Joy FM.

0: You're listening to The Joy FM. So all of us here are really sad to learn of Dolly Parton's passing. That was really sad to hear the other day. We've been playing one of her songs for the past couple of years now. Dolly did a Christian song with artist Zach Williams called There Was Jesus. You may have heard it. You may know it. I always appreciated how positive Dolly was as a person, how full of optimism and faith and love. She will be missed.
1: The oldest left their lunch on the kitchen counter. The youngest couldn't find their shoes. And you spilled your coffee on your way out the door. As you pull away from the drop-off line and wave goodbye, you remember the permission slip that you forgot to sign. It's a lot to keep up with. And if you're still figuring out the rhythm, you're not the only one. On the days when it feels like you're making up the beat as you go, let us supply the soundtrack. 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

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Hey, Dan.

0: and feed it to my puppy Vader while he was getting his shots. Well, he was so excited licking that cheese whiz that he didn't even notice that he was getting poked with needles. So I think I'm going to try this with my kids when they get their flu shots next month.
1: Hello there. I was having a rough time earlier, and I just kept hearing God tell me, you know you're not alone, but you need to pray with someone.
2: It's not always easy to just remind yourself that you're not alone, that God loves you and wants the best for you.
1: It's 10 o'clock at night. My kids are gone, and I'm home alone, and I have no family. 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We're here 24/7.
2: But when you need it the most, He'll give you a way.
1: So I dialed the number, and this wonderful lady prayed with me, and right in the middle of her prayer, I had this overwhelming sense of calmness come over me. And I felt so good. And she was such an uplifting, joyful person to talk to for a minute and to pray with. And her heart was really in it. And I thank you for her. And I thank God for her so much.
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1: 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But thank you so much for being there. Thank you for being on the air. 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

So what does Cheese Whiz have to do with anything? Hey, it's Sandy at the Joy FM. So yeah, we took our new puppy to the vet today and he had to get his shots. So to distract him, the vet had her tech put a bunch of Cheese Whiz on a stick.

I'm so glad you're here tonight. I'm Sandy at the Joy FM. Great songs coming up from Maverick City Music and Andrew Ripp. Also, we're going to have a devotion time this hour. So glad that you're here. I saw

0: God, you are enough. That's Maverick City Music here on the Joy FM, and my name is Sandy. So is it possible for a lifelong atheist to come to faith in Jesus? Yes, it is. Gonna share Anand's story with you in just a few minutes here on the Joy FM. Stay with us.
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1: That's Toby Mac on the Joy FM, and my name is Sandy. So I want to take a minute to share with you the true story of a man named Anand. So Anand was born in South Africa. His family was Hindu. He got a great education in the field of science. He became a college professor. Anand says that he taught evolution as a fact. He says he preached evolution to all of his students, and he believed that science held the answers to everything. There was no room for a fictional God, he reasoned. Then Anand was diagnosed with stage 4 cancer, and they told him he only had 4 months to live. And as I was watching the video of his story, Anand shared that he realized through some very fearful moments that evolution and science could not answer the one big question he had in life. What will happen when I die? Well, a good friend... He had coffee together with a good friend who listened to him, and he shared his fears. His friend offered to send him a link to watch an episode of The Chosen. And if you haven't seen it, The Chosen is a TV series about the life of Jesus and his followers. I love it. It's one of my favorites. Well, Anand said that he binge-watched all of season 1 of The Chosen, and the TV show introduced him to Jesus. He said he was watching one night, and he feels like he was touched by God. Anand went and got involved in a Christian study group, and he received Jesus as his Lord and Savior. Well, now it's been 2 years since his diagnosis. He's living well. He's living with cancer still, but he's also living with joy and peace every day because of the hope of Jesus. And I watched Anand's story on video this morning. It was on the Come and See website, which is the fundraising group for The Chosen. It is so amazing to see how God is still working. And as far as The Chosen, the TV show, it's been translated into 150 languages so far. Their goal is to reach every language group in the world if they can. God is still changing hearts.

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1: The other day I was leaving the Russian manicure place.
2: Yes. Duh. I should say duh.
1: I passed by the road where they're building the Dutch Bros that's going to be closest to me, and it was just a slab.
2: Just slab. Nothing built. Just slab.
1: So I went on Friday, got off, because I wanted to see the progress. Who takes a detour to go by a coffee shop to
2: crazy
1: see what
2: the... Crazy lady takes a detour.
1: To see...
2: Comes in, says slab is poured.
1: The walls are up now. The walls are up.
2: This is how it works. Slab goes down, plumbing goes in, walls go up.
1: So in 5 or 6 weeks when I go get my manicure.
2: Happy, happy, joy, joy.
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Love never wears out. He never gets tired. I like that new song from Rend Collective. 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And now Forrest Frank.

0: Music from Stars Go Dim on the Joy FM tonight. So Ethel Catterham, she just had a birthday. Ethel just turned, get this, 117 years old. And the celebration continues because Ethel just got recognized by the Guinness Book of World Records as the oldest living person in the world. Ethel lives in England. She says one of her keys to happiness is having new experiences all the time and staying in a place of wonder. She said just this past year, she pet a llama for the first time and she got to hold hands with King Charles. Imagine 117 years old.
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1: Music from Bay Turner on the Joy FM. Hey, it's Sandy. So, mentioned briefly this story last time, but if you missed it, so there's this mom. She's got a lot on her plate, like all moms. But this mom also has a lot on her heart because her son has autism and he is nonverbal. So he cannot talk at all. And she's tried everything to get him talking. So far, it hasn't happened yet. So here's what she did. This mom had a keyboard tattooed onto her forearm with all the letters of the alphabet. Looks just kind of like, you know, your keyboard on your computer, but it's a tattoo on her arm. So now her son can communicate with her by typing out on her arm what he needs to say. Wow. It just, you know, I'm stunned. And there's nothing like the love and dedication of a good mom. That's a beautiful story.
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God, you are just that good. That's music from Passion here on the Joy FM. I'm Sandy. So yesterday I got a text from our friend Michelle. You hear Michelle in the earlier evenings and on Sunday mornings here on the Joy FM. And you may know Michelle's been going through some health challenges and some treatments on her throat. But yesterday, Michelle got to ring the bell. And as I watched this video of Michelle ringing the bell, signifying that she's done with her treatments, I was just brought to tears. She gave a little speech too. She thanked her medical team and she gave all the glory to God for helping her through. It was truly a miracle moment. And if you want to read a bit of Michelle's story or send a card of encouragement, you can do that and get the info and read her story at thejoyfm.com.

0: gonna be all right. That's Matt Maher on the Joy FM. I'm Sandy. So I always say that, you know, when you first wake up in the morning, that is the best time to catch a few minutes alone in the quiet before the craziness of the day starts. Even if that means waking up a few minutes earlier to find that alone time with God. And, you know, I saw in the Psalms this week that it teaches us this principle. The writer said, God, in the morning, you satisfy me with your love. In the morning. Wow, the best time of day to get grounded and ready to face what's ahead. Let's take a minute to pray together. Lord God, we thank you for this new morning. Today we are choosing you instead of chasing the things of the world. We are seeking Jesus today, this morning. Satisfy our hearts with your love and your peace and your comfort today. Give us courage to walk boldly into this new day. In Jesus' name, amen.
1: 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Repeat. 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Somewhere between getting everyone where they need to be and taking care of everything that needs to get done, it's easy to forget about yourself. Maybe just take a moment. A moment for the right song. A moment with a familiar voice. 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And we're here to help you find it. 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

0: Good morning. I'm Sandy, and this is the Joy FM. Thanks for waking up with us today. Now, for me, most Thursdays are a packed schedule, really full for me. But today, my schedule's not so heavy, so I'm excited. I'm going to have lunch with a friend, and looking forward to that. I'm wishing you a great day. May you have the joy of the Lord today, and I'll catch you next time here on the Joy FM.
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0: 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We stand beside each other and share each other's faith.
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4: You can still find something to say I'm sorry for. You know what? I'm sorry you feel that way. I really want to hear from you what you believe about this, because I want to be a better person and I actually want our relationship to work. That goes against the grain of saying, you need to clean it up. You need to fix it. Because when we do that, that's actually just moving them away from us as opposed to moving them toward us in a safe manner. Mm. And we want to be that safe parent. So you can be safe by being authentic.
5: Well, that's Jim Burns, and he shared last time here about navigating the joyful, sometimes heart-wrenching role of parenting adult children. Thanks for being with us here on Focus on the Family with Jim Daly. I'm John Fuller.
6: You know, John, more and more parents are facing a reality that they never expected, and that is their adult son or daughter is questioning or maybe even walking away from the Christian faith that they were raised in. And it becomes such a disappointing burden for the parents. Like, what did we do wrong? How did we not communicate effectively? If we did our job right, I'm sure the Lord would have done his job right. So where is the breakdown? And you know what? It often is right there in this little thing called free will. Like, you know, God was a parent, Adam and Eve. And look what his kids did. Mm-hmm. And we're all, you know, part of that connection of a sin-filled world. So the point is, we can do everything well. We're never going to do it perfectly. But kids have their choices. Teens make choices. Adults, our children in their 20s, make choices that we might see as harmful, but they don't see it the way we see it. Today, we want to continue the discussion with Jim Burns. And if you missed last time, get the app so you can download it and get access to all the programs, but especially the discussion yesterday. Mm-hmm. So you can catch up, or you can go to the website and do that from the focusonthefamily.com website. All in all, we're here to help you. We've got counselors, we got so much help, and we want to continue this discussion for parents of adult children.
5: And Jim Burns is the founder of Homeward, a ministry that has been equipping parents for a long, long time. He's really got an authentic...
6: I think he's saying you're old, Jim. I don't know. I am
5: old. Well, you've got an authenticity and an approachability to you that I think just really connects with people. And Jim has captured his thoughts about this topic in a terrific book, When Your Adult Child Strays, Trading Heartache for Hope. And we'll encourage you to get a copy of that from us.
6: Jim, welcome back.
7: Great to be back with y'all.
6: Continuing the chat, and it was so good. You know, many of us are living in this, and it's become one of the dominant questions that we receive online or through phone calls here to the counseling team. My 20-something is doing this, and fill in the blank, and it's all over the board. It's sexual issues. It's decisions to live together. Mm-hmm. And, you know, parents, to that opening I mentioned, we wear that pretty roughly because what did we do wrong? Right. What happened here? Respond to that.
7: Well, we played the shoulda game. We should have done this. We should have done that. And I know Kathy and I did that. Our kids bumped in college. They didn't take the major step that we even talk about in this, you know, particular book we're talking on today. But when they did it, we took the blame as if only we would have done something differently. And I think too many parents do that. I think too many parents play that, I should have done this, when we're not in control. And that's where we have to relinquish our kids to God. And that's a hard thing to do.
6: If you were to describe the parents' prototype that you see are most successful, what do those parents look like? What are their attitudes? You've seen these over the years, these parents that now have 20, 30-something kids, and they're generally healthy. What are the attributes of those parents that you've seen?
7: I actually don't think they know they've done this, but this is what they've done. In those first 2 years, they've kind of catered to them, and they've just loved on their kids, and then they controlled them for protection till about 10. Then they moved to coaching where, you know, coaches are still in charge, but they started to let the kids make some decisions. They became consultants from 15 to 18. And in consulting, most of those day-to-day decisions were done by the kids, and they embraced that. You know how many weeks that is? 936 weeks from the time they're born till the time they, you know, become
6: man,
7: an adult.
6: That sounds so finite. 936 weeks. Yeah,
7: That's it, right. But these were ones who prepared. The ones who didn't prepare for this, they were still in control. They were telling their kid what to wear at 18. But the point that I'm saying here is that it's those parents that allowed, and then they bought into the fact that their kids were now adults, even though they didn't act like adults and they didn't always make good adult decisions, but they were going to treat them. They had moved from a parent-child relationship to a parent-adult child, and that's a big difference.
6: But listen, a lot of young people in their 20s, especially right now, are re-examining what they believe. So often, you know, we've had conversations with experts talking about deconstructing the Christian faith. Right. So they get it down and they disavow it because they deconstruct it. Right. And then there's others that are actually in the process of making the faith their own.
7: Yeah.
6: Parents need to allow that. John Lennox, the great mathematician at Oxford, now retired, but a tremendous thinker, he said, the best thing that my mother and father did for me was to allow me to read books. And this is like at 13, 14. Karl Marx, they said, no, read it. You need to know about it.
7: Yeah.
6: Not to be intimidated by it, but, you know, John Lennox is a brilliant man. He became, you know, the head of mathematics at Oxford. But he said his parents willingly and wanted him to be familiar with things. And then they would challenge it at the dinner table. Now, tell me what you learned about communism. You know, those kinds of thoughts. Speak to that.
7: Okay. What I love about him is that he did that when the kids were still in the home. Mm-hmm. So what we do is we sometimes don't do it that way. We won't let them have a doubt. We won't let them have a struggle or share a struggle, or we won't let them read a book that goes against something. And then they get away to college or they go into the workforce or whatever. They're killed because they've never even heard this stuff. Mm. So I think the best thing we can do is teach them to become critical thinkers at even a young age. And I'm saying, you know, my little 10-year-old grandson, you know, I'm beginning the process as grandpa to help him think critically about something. And what I'll do on that is he'll tell me something that the kids are doing at school. And I go, what do you think about that? Now, I'm, you know, at this point, I haven't read, you know, communist books to him, but I think I'm a lot safer to have him read some of that stuff under my wings than, you know, what he's going to get when he goes away to school.
6: And of course, his example is just that what he perceived out of that is that my father didn't fear those things in his faith.
7: Yeah.
6: That's a great thing to communicate.
7: It's a great thing. And with our faith, we shouldn't fear a lot of the stuff. We're so fearful. Our God is bigger than any of this stuff.
6: Yeah. That's so true. You have a story about Christy, your daughter, which illustrates this difference between rejecting faith and forming an independent faith. So what was her story?
7: Her senior year, she wrote a column, and the column in the school newspaper said, I had to disown my parents' faith to own my own faith. And I'll tell you, I still get chills thinking about that because I was like, oh my gosh, Christy's going to blow it and she's going to do all this stuff. It was the best thing. She deconstructed in a positive way. Too much of her faith was really the faith of mom and dad. Mm-hmm. And again, we did Bible studies at home and we prayed together and we did all these kind of things. So in a sense, she had to kind of disown us in the faith department to own her own. Now, guess what? We go to the same church. The fruit doesn't fall far from the tree, but she does have a faith that's her own now, and it's a strong faith. And she, the things she reads are a little different than the things I read.
6: And even in that description, what we're saying is don't yank the chain so quickly. Don't be fearful to allow them to wonder about the world around them.
7: Yeah. Well, when you look at faith formation, Jim, one of the aspects of growing in faith formation is that you can actually live in a world that you don't understand everything about it. I mean, I always will laugh and just say, well, I don't know. I'll have to ask God when I get to heaven because I have no idea. That's actually a stronger thing than, you know, buttoning it down for our kids. So we found that with Christy going through this time of searching, that, yeah, it was deconstruction. That's when deconstruction can be good.
6: As a parent of adult children, one of the things the whole journey, they know you better than anybody. Your spouse knows you best, then your kids are going to know you.
7: Right.
6: And I think in that context, how do we live up to the reality that we're not perfect?
7: Yeah.
6: And we're going to try hard. We're going to try to live a Christian faith very well, but we're going to blow it. I'm going to say things that you're scratching your head to my son or my daughter. Right. Speak to the healthy nature of that, because we're all sinners. Right. Full of sin, and we're saved by grace.
7: Right. Well, I think it's a very healthy thing, and I actually write and talk a lot about it with people, with parents of adults, is that sometimes we have to embrace, I'm sorry. You know, to say, you know what, that was all about me, and that wasn't about you, and I got stuff going on at work, or, you know, your mom and I are feeling some pressure here. And so I blew it. I was out of line on that conversation, or I did this, or I did that. I think sometimes we just have to admit our sinfulness. I mean, you can say, I'm a sinner and I'm saved by grace, sure. But sometimes we just have to simply say to them, I'm sorry, and lead with the I'm sorry.
6: And be sincere.
7: Be sincere. And again, you can't lead, let's say you're in estrangement and they're saying, it's all about you. Well, and you don't think it is. You think it's kind of about them too. You can still find something to say, I'm sorry for it. You know what? I'm sorry you feel that way. I really want to hear from you what you believe about this, because I want to be a better person and I actually want our relationship to work. That goes against the grain of saying, you need to clean it up. You need to fix it. Because when we do that, that's actually just moving them away from us as opposed to moving them toward us in a safe manner. Mm. And we want to be that safe parent. So you can be safe by being authentic.
5: Yeah. Mm. Jim Burns is our guest today on Focus on the Family with Jim Daly. And we're talking about one of the most requested topics that we have here at Focus on the Family. When Your Adult Child Strays is the name of Jim's book, Trading Heartache for Hope. Get a copy of the book from us here at the ministry. It's a phone call away, 800, the letter A and the word family. Or stop by focusonthefamily.com/broadcast. And Jim, as we do this kind of work with our adult kids, sometimes they make decisions that upset one parent.
7: Yeah.
5: But not necessarily the other.
7: Right.
5: And so there have been frictions in some marriages I know regarding adult kids of ours. And so how do we navigate that? How do we stay on the same team? Because it's really critical that we don't let that child get in the way of our relationship.
7: Well, first of all, you're going to have to accept, because this is just parenting 101, that we're not going to agree on everything. I think when they get older and we don't agree, it's harder. Mm-hmm. You know, I would say most of Kathy's and my strongest intense discussions, how's that for not saying arguments?
6: Same terminology.
7: Right. But I would say it's over our kids still.
6: Yeah.
7: And Kathy and I do have a different way. I have this book on doing life with your adult children, and the second approach is unsolicited advice is taken as criticism. And Kathy will sometimes say, you need to work on principle number two right now, because I'm giving advice and it sounds like criticism, right? So that's where I think as a couple, we have to, what do we agree on? I mean, for Kathy and I, we probably agree on 85%, but it's that 15% that drives us nuts. There are times when I just have to say, you know what? I'm going to let Kathy do her thing a little different than I'm going to do. There's times when she has to say that to me. But if people can't get, you know, on the same page, then that's where I think we need a moderator. And I think we come in and, you know, there's great Christian coaches out there. There's some great Christian counseling. And I actually think that this is a stage that it's very few of us can get through without the help of other people. So we have a couple, Terry and Sharon. They've raised their kids. Their kids are not perfect. They are amazing people. And we meet with them about 6 times a year. And, you know, I have a little notice in my pocket where I have about 5 questions I want to ask them. Mm-hmm. And that's where we get some of our counsel. Now, he's a health executive. He's not a therapist. He's not a pastor. He should be. He was the chairman of an elder board at a church. But they have helped us big time.
5: Mm-hmm.
7: And sometimes they'll just say, no, we don't see eye to eye on that one either. So,
6: and then rest in it.
7: Yeah, I think you have to figure it out. Yeah. So it almost goes back to what I was talking about in terms of our own self. I find that I do better with Kathy if we're at odds over one of the children's decisions or how they're raising their kids or, oh my gosh.
6: You're touching all the hot buttons.
7: I know. And we have them. So what I'm better when we go on date night and looking in each other's eyes and recommit our relationship, when we really do put the discipline into making sure that our marriage is not, we haven't buried this stuff under the mat. Mm. And so it's funny because it almost goes opposite to it. I don't have to convince her that I'm right. She doesn't have to convince me that she's right. How do you live with the fact that you're going to disagree? You know, our spouses are humans and they are smarter than us sometimes, and they're sinners, and you know all this. And so we live with that complication. That's the nature of it.
6: Yeah.
7: We can't expect to always be on the same page, but try to get on as much as you can.
6: You know, Jim, I wanted to bring this up at the, I think, last time we spoke on this yesterday, but the issue of anxiety and maybe even tipping into depression, I think the CDC said 15 to 25-year-olds, at least one report that I read from the CDC, said that that community, it's about, you know, I don't, probably about 14 million, I think, that are in that demographic. Right. 15 to 25, 50% are experiencing anxiety and or depression.
7: Right.
6: That's a whole different parenting issue that crops up.
7: Right.
6: And, you know, given what we're talking about, you have to now have that capacity as a parent to work with a child, maybe as high as 50% in that age group, 15 to 25, that are dealing with that. How do we go about discerning it, understanding it, and helping?
7: So I'm really glad you brought it up. And I believe you're right. And it's the largest demographic right now of that age group we've ever had. So yeah, a lot of depression, a lot of anxiety. And we can talk about social media from them being raised. We can talk about all these other things. But as a parent, you know, we're not a psychologist, okay? Most parents aren't psychologists.
6: Right.
7: You know, you have psychologists who listen to the broadcast and fine, but it's their kid. So it's not, it's a different ball game. Mm-hmm. So I think we need to become people who understand, how do you help someone who's going through anxiety and depression? But I don't think you sit them down at the table and say, so you're depressed. What's wrong with you is you're depressed. I don't think we do that. I think we have to learn, how do you treat a person who might be depressed? How do you treat a person who's going through really some extreme anxiety? The harder part is you've got kids today who are in that age bracket, the 15 to 25, and older too, but you've got kids in that bracket that they could be clinically depressed. That's a different kind of depression and anxiety than the kind of depression anxiety that is just going on because they're going through so many transitions and so many changes. So if you believe that your adult child is going through some type of deeper anxiety or depression, then that's when I think, you know, you bring in the experts. And as a family, don't just put them in, but say, hey, as a family, we want to talk about all the things that are going on. And, you know, there are some great books and there's, you know, obviously you guys have broadcasts on this. There's a lot of great things to learn on it, but it's, you know, my mom didn't have to ever look up social media. I mean, we just had we had the phone with a long cord and she was always mad at me because I'd take it into my bedroom. Well, today, so she didn't have to learn this stuff. Today, we have to learn, if our child is feeling anxiety or depression, we have to learn about that.
6: Yeah.
7: And how do we help them? And there are things that we can do. But don't be the armchair psychologist. You were not made that. Your mom and your dad get the help you need.
6: And that's good. Act on those observations too.
7: Yes.
6: I think that's another thing.
7: And be aware
6: of it. Yeah.
7: And a lot of parents aren't aware. So you know what the kids are doing is they're depressed and anxious and the parents think that they're just behavior problems.
6: Right. So you got to be able to discern that much.
7: Exactly.
6: Jim, we've talked about this idea of loving your child regardless and being there, being the backstop, regardless of behavioral issues. But let's move that to the 20-something, maybe even 30-something, where that relationship is toxic. It's that dark. It's no longer that easy, if I could put it that way. Yeah. And people can fill in the blanks as to what they might be dealing with.
7: Right.
6: But there's accusations. There's just severe negative energy going on in the relationship. How do we as parents deal with that kind of toxic relationship and put boundaries around it, maybe to protect our spouses or other children that are still in the home?
7: Right.
6: What is that approach?
7: Well, I think there's lots of ways we could go, but one is you mentioned the word boundaries, and I think it's important that we understand that we do need to put boundaries up. If something is toxic, then we put boundaries into it. And we can say, you know what, honey, we love you so much, but right now, this kind of behavior isn't, you know, going to be welcome in the home. Can we take you out on a regular basis and go get coffee, just us two, but we don't want this in the house with the other kids or whatever it might be. So here's some of our boundaries. Here's some of our expectations. You know, can you live with that? And if they can't live with that, then say, okay, fine. And keep in the relationship, but you're going to have to lower the expectations and whatnot for a while.
6: And perhaps some of the contact time.
7: Exactly.
6: So,
7: and that's a boundary, right? Yeah. It's not estrangement. It's just lowering the expectations, lowering the boundaries. I think at the same time, when it gets super toxic, you know, there's an elephant in the room. So mention the elephant and just, and if you can with your adult child, say, you know, what's going on? Now, again, if it's drug and alcohol abuse on their part, or it's some really immoral, crazy behavior or whatever, that's different than if it's just going crazy on the attitude thing. So you've got to, you want to know what it is. A lot of people who are in estrangement and toxic relationships, not, I mean, estrangement's a toxic relationship, but there's other toxic relationships. But a lot of people say they don't know why their child is acting this way toward them. Mm-hmm. So if you can find that out by just simply saying, you know, what's going on, don't do that in the heat of the battle, and don't try to change your child. The mistake we make is we go, as I said, you know, you're wrong and I'm right. No, I think we have to say, help me understand how you feel.
0: Right.
7: And I know that sounds like a therapist, but I mean, help me understand how you feel. What's going on? And then we have to bite our tongue. It's not the time for us to go and get defensive. So a parent has to take the lead. And a lot of that is biting the tongue.
6: Yeah. What you're describing, though, is kind of a parental curiosity,
7: yeah,
6: which is a good posture to be in at that point, rather than being referee, judge, whatever descriptor you have.
7: No. Take that job description.
6: Ask good questions.
7: Mm-hmm. Exactly.
6: To find out where the angst is.
7: No.
6: You know, one of the things I found with even people that do not appreciate Christianity, they've had a bad experience. And often those that are most hostile to the faith are people that had terrible situations growing up or something like that. My parents were the worst hypocrites, you know, and you get this and it formulates in them this angst toward a Christian.
7: Exactly.
6: They don't even know you, you know, and yet when I've sat with them and broken the caricature or the stereotype, and you know, we sit and we talk and they're going, you're not like the Christians I know.
7: No, I know.
6: And it's unfortunate because we all should be.
7: Right.
6: They should be saying, you're like every other Christian I know.
7: Right.
6: How, why do you love me? Why do you care about me?
7: Right.
6: But when you project concern for people and interest in people, and this would include your adult children, something in the human heart opens up, even for the crusty soul.
7: Exactly. I had a guy who was in our home. We had had a birthday party for him. We did not have the same view on sexuality. And he told me his story. And it was a horrible story. I mean, I'm sorry. His parents were goofy when it came to the faith and whatnot. I mean, just really goofy.
6: Destructive.
7: Yeah.
6: Yeah.
7: I was trying to be nicer.
6: Yeah.
7: But they were. And for some reason, I started to well up with tears. And I just said, I'm so sorry. And he looked at me like, why are you sorry? And I said, because something that's so near and dear to me and so important to me, I kind of feel like you got a raw deal.
6: Mm.
7: And I'm sure that he did some goofy stuff where his parents, you know, could come down on him, but his parents didn't do a good job.
6: Yeah.
7: What he needed to see at that point was the us showing love and care to him, not trying to fix him for his weird thoughts on, very different thoughts than us, on his sexuality.
6: Your dad, you put some boundaries around your dad. Was that like, give me the car keys because you can't drive? Or what were those boundaries?
7: Well, he took the car keys the first day because I hit a trash can the very first day I got my license.
6: Oh, I was just thinking when you were older.
7: No,
6: but
7: no,
6: you're 20-something?
7: No. And my dad was an alcoholic. And my grandpa on my mom's side was an alcoholic. So our dysfunction in our family was alcoholism.
6: Mm-hmm.
7: And so, for example, dad, I love my dad. Dad was one of these guys who, some people don't like to use the term functioning alcoholic, but he was. He was good in business. He did things. He came to my games. He wasn't a horrible person. But as he started drinking, I never let my kids drive with him. And I didn't even say that to him. I just kind of go, oh, we're going to do this. I never let him stay there. Because I was afraid that one day grandpa would take him someplace. You know, I just didn't.
6: So unspoken boundaries.
7: Some unspoken boundaries, some spoken boundaries. And the spoken boundaries never went well. And so we did that, but I still tried to stay in the story with dad and we did lots of things and I visited him all the time and, you know, did all these things. One day he was in a motorhome, his motorhome with my mom, and he almost crashed the motorhome, and I got him to go to an alcoholic drug rehab center at 68 years old. Mm. The other guys were like in their 20s, right? And he was the Pied Piper. And dad never drank again, and dad pulled it together. And so some of those boundaries I was then able to break away from over the years. And we ended up with a really cool relationship. Now, I'm not saying Dad was perfect, but Dad, in his sobriety, he made a lot better decisions. That's a hard one, because even whenever you deal with adult children, a lot of times as your children are getting older, so are your parents. I had the blessing of having my dad become a Christian. My mom had died. Having my dad become a Christian, being a, you know, almost a fellowship type relationship with him, I never dreamed that was going to happen. And I literally did have to set some boundaries that I was not really happy about, and always kind of felt guilty about too.
6: Jim, right at the end here, I want to end with that positive story out of your book about your friend Ron, who, you know, beach trips with his son, discussions. Describe that, because it I think it knits together everything we've talked about.
7: It does. And I hadn't thought about that for a long time. Ron had a lot of tension with his son. His son didn't, he violated his values and he strayed from faith and he did all these things. And Ron was the type of guy that said, he's kind of a man's man, sit down. I'm going to tell you what is going on and you need to pull this together. That didn't work. And it only broke their relationship. Mm. So Ron decided to go on a week trip. Ron surfed, fished, and they brought bikes. And so they just did three things that both he and his son liked to do. And they vacationed together and they had laughter and they went out to dinner and they ate, I think they had Mexican food every night because the son likes Mexican food, right? And kind of toward the end, the son, you know, said, Dad, this has been the greatest time I've ever had with you and it's been so good. And I know you have questions and I know you have, and I'm going to be okay. You know what? I know you're worried about me and I've made some, you know, dumb decisions and I'm probably in agreement with most of those that you would say are dumb. But I'm coming back, and I just want you to know this has helped me so much.
6: Wow.
7: To make the turn, because I know you love me, and I know every night you'd want to tell me, you know, how wrong I was on certain things, and you never did. And I just want to thank you for that. And today, by the way, this is an ongoing story. Today, Ron and his son are in business together, and it's kind of almost a Christian business, and they do so many great things as family. So, you know, it started out pretty bumpy, but Ron swallowed his pride and said, I'm going to build this relationship on the long haul.
6: Well, that's exactly what we want to end on, is the longer arc that you mentioned throughout the program. Right. And the idea that in your 20s, you're going to experience some things that may be displeasing to mom and dad, and we get it, and that's okay. But look at that long arc, and like the outcome of Ron and his son, that's what you're aiming for. Yeah. And that was a beautiful way to end. Thank you, Jim. Thanks for being with us. Oh,
7: always great to be with you.
6: And like we often do, just make a gift of any amount, monthly or one-time gift, and we'll send you Jim's book, When Your Adult Child Strays, Trading Heartache for Hope, as our way of saying thank you for jumping in, getting a great resource that you can apply right now, and then helping other families to get those resources as well.
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0: So I can put it in retirement, I can put it in another piece of real estate, I can buy a second home, I can, you fill in the blank, but I could also invest in my family. 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
2: You'll turn to one of those passages that all of us know by heart, Matthew 28. And we have been in a series on the church, and today, the missionary thrust of the church. All of us know what Matthew 28, 18, 19, and 20 says, which is the Great Commission that our Lord gave us for sharing the gospel around the world. He said, as you go in your life, make disciples of all nations, baptizing them in the name of the Father, the Son, the Holy Spirit, teaching them to observe all the things that I have commanded you, and lo, I'll be with you all the way, even to the end of this age. Now, it would be difficult for us to read those passages, understanding what we know about the Bible, to think about that God calls a certain group of people to be missionaries, but He doesn't give everybody that obligation. But the truth of the Scripture is that God gave to the New Testament church a commission. He didn't simply give it to 12 men or 11 men. He gave it to His whole church. And the commission was, in Mark's gospel, go ye into all the world and preach the gospel to every creature. He wasn't saying, pass this on to future generations. He said, you're to go. That commission has never been revoked. It is still the obligation, the commission, the responsibility of the New Testament church today. It has never been revoked. It will never be revoked because God has chosen to evangelize the world by sending missionaries, sending out believers, whatever you want to call them, so that face to face, heart to heart, voice to voice, people might hear the only message ever spoken that can make a man's eternity different than that which it would have been had he not known Christ as his Savior. That is an obligation. That is a responsibility. And I want us to look at two or three things in these two passages here today. And first of all, that's this, that we have a personal commitment to fulfill our responsibility as a church. God is not going to obligate me to do something He knows that He cannot do through me. Nor will He obligate a church to do something that He knows they cannot do without His help and His divine guidance and His resources. So that when He said, you're to preach the gospel to the whole world, along with that came a reaffirmation that He knew the church would need. And that is, it isn't something we're to do apart from Him. It is something we are to do in Him, with Him, by Him, and through Him. So we may ask the question, what is the reach of the New Testament church? The reach of every New Testament church is the uttermost parts of the earth. That means the churches that are in Brazil or the churches that are in Korea likewise have a missionary obligation. God didn't just give American churches the Great Commission. He has given the Great Commission to every single church that exists. And God requires the fellowships of His people around the world to fulfill that worldwide obligation on the basis of what they are capable of doing in Christ Jesus when they recognize Almighty God as their resource. So that whether a church has 50 members or 10,000 members, the commission is the same. The obligation is the same, proportionate-wise to what they can do. Second thing in this passage that I think is important is this. He says, here is the requirement. Not simply to send somebody a bunch of gospel tracts, not to send a bunch of books somewhere. He says, but as you go, make disciples of all nations. What is he saying? He's saying that our responsibility is to get the truth of the message and then build up the believers in order that the Christ who indwells us and will indwell them may then work through them to multiply himself in the life of believers. The gospel was given to be given, shared, and the life was to be given to be multiplied. Not simply adding additions to the church, but the multiplication of the life of believers. That's God's plan. And you see, once we grasp that God has saved you and me in order to live His life in us, in order to live His life through us, to duplicate His life in someone else's life, once we begin to understand that, we begin to see that the missionary obligation begins on my doorstep where I live, and that obligation doesn't cease till the uttermost part of the earth has been reached with the gospel. Every single Christian church in the world has the same obligation. We have a responsibility we cannot shirk and call Jesus Christ Lord and Master of our life. There's no way. Our reach is to the uttermost parts of the earth, and our responsibility is giving them the opportunity to grow up in the Lord Jesus Christ even as we have. That's why he said, as you go, make disciples of all nations. And isn't it interesting what he said? And he said there, and I will be with you even to the end of this age. That is the reassurance that as we reach out to the uttermost parts of the earth, as we assume the responsibility of equipping these who've trusted Christ as their Savior, he says, I'll go with you. Now you see, when we do not share the gospel of Jesus Christ and assume a personal responsibility for the world, it appears that we believe that either he's not able to equip us, he will not keep his word to go with us, or what is our excuse? We have an obligation. The truth is, we have failed to fulfill the Great Commission. We may have several thousand missionaries in the world, but so what? So what? And you see, mission doors open one day and close the next day. So we must look afresh and anew at how we are carrying out the Lord's missionary work around the world. We said, first of all here, that we must assume, that we must make a commitment to assume the responsibility that is ours to evangelize the world. And God isn't asking everybody to do the same thing. He's asking each one of us to do what we can do by the grace of God, the strength of God, the resources of God. So when somebody says, well, you know, I just can't do that, God isn't asking you to do anything that he's not willing to do through you. The question is this: what is it that God wants us to do at this time in our life, in the life of this nation, in the life of time and eternity? What is it that God is asking of us? Well, somebody says, I'm willing to give my money. How much you want? That's not it. That is the easiest thing in the world that a church can do for missions is to shell out money. We've salved our conscience for years upon years upon years by shelling out money. Friend, that's not even the issue. The issue is not money. When God gets you and me, he'll have all he needs. The problem is not money. Let me ask you this. What do you think the most intense challenge to you and me today is in the area of missions? It is not money. The first challenge, and this isn't even the most important for most of us, the first challenge is this. Am I willing to go? Am I willing to wash my hands of all that I have and all that I may think is important and say, God, here am I, send me. And when I see in the body of Christ men and women who are so gifted, so talented, your families are grown up and they're out and you've got your life to live one of two or three ways. You can just live it in yourself, or you can give the rest of the years of your life to the glory of God somewhere, sharing the gospel of Jesus Christ where people don't know about Him. Can you tell me a better way to retire and to die, but in the service of the Lord Jesus Christ, sharing His word somewhere people have never heard it? That's a whole lot better than rotting away because of apathy and complacency and nothing to do but exist. God never created Christians to exist. He created and recreated you and me to live the vibrant, resurrected, all-powerful life of Christ in somebody else's life till our last dying breath. So what if you have a house and a car and everything else you want? So what? That doesn't bring satisfaction. There's no contentment in that. And if you're honest, there's not a single one who's listening. You have to agree there is no fulfillment and contentment and the achievement and the accomplishment of things apart from Jesus Christ living, reigning, ruling in your life. And friend, He intends for us to give our lives until He comes, sitting around wasting away when you've got so much to give. The problem is not whether we've been commissioned or not. The problem is, are we committed? And to be committed means that I'm willing to lay my life down before something. I pledge with my honor, with my life. I am responsible. I am accountable. If I say I will, God. What you want to do is to get in the center of God's will. What is the will of God for your life? And you see, listen, the time has come when you don't ask that question until you're 25. You ask that question till the day Jesus Christ calls you home. And somehow, if we can grasp that the Christian life isn't settling down, the Christian life is getting in the middle of a stream of God and staying there, pouring out our life, giving of ourselves, whatever it costs us. And I don't believe you and I can ever afford to sink ties so deep anywhere that we say, well, Lord, well, if you'd have just called me 2 years ago, I'd have been ready. No. You and I have to live loose, brother. We've got to live loose enough that anytime God says, now turn right, you've got to turn right. And all of our planning in our lives, personally, all of our plans better leave the door wide open for God to step through and say, I want you to take a left turn two blocks up this way. And your whole life could be radically changed in a matter of minutes. You see, where we ever got the idea the Christian life is settling down after a period of time is not to be found in this book. Brother, the Apostle Paul, he was an apostle, no question about that. But Jesus Christ has called every single one of us to live the Christian life. How long? Till you die. Or pass from this life to the next life, which is the best way to put it. I was thinking the other day, I was reading a little book somebody had passed on to me about training up your children. And the question that was asked was this. The fellow said, all of us like to talk about training up our children the way they should go, that when they're old, they'll not depart from it. And you know, boy, we just quote that and say, praise the Lord, want to train up our children right. And he asked this question, training them up for what? Training them up for which world? This world or the world to come? Training them up for what? To make a mark in society or to obey God. Listen, mom and dad. If you and I do not train our children for Jesus Christ, we have failed to train them the way God intended them to be trained. That doesn't mean God's going to call them all to be preachers and missionaries. But it means this. That when they come into this world, before they come, I believe parents ought to commit those children to God. Lord, here is my son or here is my daughter, whichever one it's going to be. They are yours, and I commit myself to train them for you. You see, we've got to get this whole Christian life in perspective, and the Christian life in perspective is what? One perspective, and that's the cross. I die. I must die to my family. I must die to my children, my wife, my possessions, my this, my that, my everything else, because you see, on the cross, there is no such thing as my. The cross eliminates that word from my vocabulary. There's no my and mine once you get to the cross. And you see, giving money is not what God's after. God wants you and me to give of ourselves to say, Lord, here am I. And every once in a while, somebody comes and they say, well, you know, I just want my life to count for God. Well, how much do you want it to count? Well, I want it to count up to the point of convenience and a few other things which neither are in the category or the vocabulary of the cross life. You see, my mind, convenience, this life doesn't know anything about that. It all boils down to my commitment. Now, what must my motive be? First of all, it must be based on a sense of obligation, a duty born out of a sense of indebtedness to the world. Remember what Paul said? He said, I'm not ashamed of the gospel of Christ. He says, it's the power of God unto salvation to everyone who believes, Jew, Greek, you name it, barbarian. He says, I feel indebted to the world. Why do you suppose Paul felt that way? Because he had the light and the truth that had transformed his life, and he felt a sense of debt to the world. That's what Paul said. He said, I am a debtor to the world to share the gospel. That's my first motivation. It may not be in this order, and I don't think that ought to be your first one, but it's the first one I want to mention. That is indebtedness to the world. The second one, I believe, is so evident and ought to be number one. That is my devotion to Jesus Christ. You remember what he said in John chapter 14 when he was talking to his disciples? He was sharing with them in the upper room there the most precious things before he left. He said to them, if you love me, you will keep my commandments. Watch that. Listen. If you love me, not that you'll think about it, not that you'll consider it, not that it'll be a maybe. If you love me, you will keep my commandments. What is one of his commandments? As you go, make disciples of all nations, baptizing them in the name of the Father, Son, the Holy Spirit. He says, that is a command. Ye shall be witnesses unto me, both in Jerusalem, Judea, Samaria, the uttermost parts of the earth. That's a command. He says, if you love me, you will keep my commandments. You see, Jesus Christ is only Lord of your

0: be is all up to Him. We want to come for consideration. He says you come to the cross. That means death. It doesn't make any difference what He's requiring. We just say, yes, yes, yes, yes, yes, Lord. What is that you wanted me to do? That is the only type of response when Jesus Christ is really the Lord and Master of my life. God, help us not to spend our life making money and accumulating. That's not it. I'm not saying there's anything wrong with that. As long as that's not your purpose. If God chooses to bless you, praise the Lord. But don't let that be your purpose, your motivation, your priority. If you serve Him, some folks who serve Him, He's going to bless them that way. Some others He's not going to bless that way. Has nothing to do with God's love, nothing to do with any of that. It's just that God chooses different ways to bless different people. But that's not the issue. The issue is not how much. The issue is what is your motivation for being alive today? What is the ultimate criteria in your life? What are you trying to accomplish? Where are you headed? If you keep living the way you're living, you live to be 65 or 75 years of age, what will you have done with your life? And I want to tell you, my friend, you don't want to end up 65 or 75 years of age creeping around life, never having poured your life out into somebody else's life. That's what the Christian life is all about. Dying in order to live. Dying in order that other people may live. That's what it's all about. And if that's not there, there's something missing. Listen, if Jesus Christ is Lord of my life, I have no right to tell Him what I'll do with me or my children. I gave up that right the day I went to the cross. And all I want to ask is this. What you going to do with yourself? Are you willing to answer this simple question? Lord, at this point in my life, how do you want me to spend or invest the rest of my life? Now, He may not tell you that in 24 hours. Let me ask you this. Are you willing to ask Him this question? Lord, at this point in my life, I'm willing for you to take me, change my direction. Anything about my life you want to change. But Lord, how do you want me to invest the rest of my life? Whatever you say, God, I will do it. That's what God's looking for. Commitment based on my Lordship. Christ, Lord of your life and mine. And let me give you one little quick warning. Listen. Don't tell Him what you can't do, what you're not equipped to do, where you can't go, what you don't have, and what you don't know. That's not even the question. The question is, Lord, how you want me to spend the best the rest of my life, beginning this at this present point. And whatever you say, Lord, I will obey you.
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2: 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But is that the way Christians should think? Here's a moment with Charles Stanley.
3: Let's just think about it for a moment. It may not be exactly this way now, but there was a time when it was sort of this way. You go to high school, you go to college, you get out of college, you get yourself a job and get yourself a wife or a husband. You buy yourself a house, then you buy yourself a nice car, maybe not always in this order. Then after a while, you have some children. Then you start accumulating and things get better and better, you think. And so you think after a while, man, I finally arrived. What in the world is arrival in the American society? Is arrival having a house and a car and children? Is that arrival? Why is there so many homes destroyed and torn apart if that's arrival? Why is it so many people are aching and hurting and divided and destroyed on the inside? If affluence and homes and children, if that's arrival, you know what arrival is. Arrival is getting in the center of God's will and getting on that track and staying there until Jesus calls you home. That is arrival.
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7: Hey, it's Dave. Welcome to Thursday. We got a couple of things that we'd like to share with you this morning. We got a couple of memories that we'd like to share. If you were not with us late in the show yesterday, a couple of things happened, including a call from Luke Smallbone for King of Country. That and a whole lot more coming your way. So just pull up a chair, make yourself comfy, and stick around as long as you can. The Morning Cruise is next on The Joy FM.

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It's the Morning Cruise with Dave, Bill, and Carmen on the Joy FM. Here's a thought for you to consider this morning. There's not much wrong in our lives that couldn't be improved with a decent dose of humility. Well, maybe that's just for me this morning, but I suspect that it's not. I think that humility cures a lot of our problems. Marital problems, job problems, relational problems, for sure. After all, the sin of pride seems to be close to what's wrong with the world to begin with. Perhaps it was an angelic pride that drove Satan to rebel against God. Perhaps it is our pride that makes us think we can do life without God, that we don't need God, even though we're creatures of God, and the evidence of that is all around us every single day. Perhaps it is our lack of humility that causes us to plunge into things that get us in so much trouble that if we just stopped and taken a moment and been humble, we would be in wouldn't be in the hot water that we're in. I think this is true pretty much universally. Maybe that's why there's so many verses in the New Testament that deal with humility. Here's a couple that I brought to the show earlier this week, and we've talked about it some, but I think it probably could bear repeating. James 4:6, God opposes the proud, but gives grace to the humble. I don't know about you, but I would rather have grace than opposition from God. Here's another verse, this time from the epistle of 1 Peter chapter 5, verse 6. Humble yourselves, therefore, under the mighty hand of God, so that at the proper time he may exalt you. Isn't that interesting? Humility is not an end in itself in some sense. It leads to something. It leads to being able to be treated the best you could possibly imagine. It leads to God actually exalting his creatures. What does that mean? It doesn't mean that we are, you know, puffed up with pride and importance, obviously. That would defeat the purpose of humility. But it does mean perhaps that we are able to be who we have been made to be without shame. Maybe it's like Adam and Eve in the garden, naked and unashamed, completely known, fully exposed and vulnerable, but completely comfortable. Wow, what a place that would be. I think it starts with humility. And I think this is such a strong thing because of what is written in Philippians chapter 2, starting at verse 3. Do nothing from selfish ambition or conceit, but in humility, count others more significant than yourselves. Let each of you look out not only for his own interests, but also the interests of others. I mean, there's a good definition or description of humility. And then it goes on to anchor that in the person and work of Jesus on the cross. He says, have this in mind among yourselves, which is yours in Christ Jesus, though he was in the form of God, did not count equality with God a thing to be grasped, but emptied himself, taking the form of a servant, being born in the likeness of men, and being found in human form, he humbled himself by becoming obedient to the point of death, even death on a cross. And in another place, the New Testament said that he did this for the joy that was set before him, the joy of being able to give away his life for the sake of our lives, so that whoever believes in him will not perish but have everlasting life. That's what humility can do. It can bring resurrection and life to those who are dead. There are a couple of quotes I want to give you just in wrapping this thought up. One is, believe it or not, from the late Dolly Parton. She was somebody who, it is said, was unabashedly successful without being self-serious and glamorous without pretending the glamour was all that important. There are many examples of this, even one when she talked to us on a Zoom call that you'll hear later in the show. But this quote from World Magazine's article on Dolly's significance is posted at themorningcruise.com. But here's my favorite humility quote. It comes from C.S. Lewis. Humility is not about thinking less of yourself. It's about thinking of yourself less. God, help us to be the kind of people who reflect our Savior, who live for others, who give our lives away, who think of ourselves less, and think more of what it means to give to others, to consider others that we meet today in school, at work, on the bus, wherever, as more important than ourselves. Lord, help us to be those kinds of people, because humility is the most powerful character trait I think that a human being could have.
God, help us to be more like Jesus. God, we humble ourselves every time we pray because we're saying, God, we trust you, though we can't see you. And we're saying it's your power and your glory and your purpose, not ours, that ultimately we want to win the day. God, win the day through your power in those who are sick and suffering today. Win the day in this mom who's in the hospital with an inflamed pancreas. God, win for this person who is in ICU after a traffic accident. Lord, win for these relational problems from our Joy FM online prayer center for an ex and their spouse to be able to let God work in their hearts. And Lord, even if possible, to reconcile that relationship. For someone who is asking for help as a couple with one attack after another all year long, both weary and at their wit's end. And for somebody who says, Lord, provide for this new business. We need clients and new open doors. God, we look to you in all of these situations. We ask you for your help. We humble ourselves before you, Lord. We depend on you. God, we are people who recognize that we are the creatures. You are the creator. We are the ones who are utterly dependent. And Lord, we are not ashamed of that. We bring our requests to you. We make them through simple faith in Jesus' name. And we ask, God, that your power and glory and purpose be realized in each of these situations and in the requests we're lifting up right now. Because we lift them up to you, Father, through the Holy Spirit, in the name of Jesus Christ, our humble, exalted servant, Savior, and Lord. In his name we pray. Amen.

Micah Tyler with God Did It here on the Morning Cruise at the Joy FM. Hey, we got a couple of special things we're going to give you a chance to hear. If this was stuff that happened late in the show yesterday as we were reflecting on Dolly Parton's impact on our industry, just a couple of things we want to share a little bit later on this morning, and a special song that we found yesterday as well. Right now, it's Franny Cash with Jesus All Along. The Morning Cruise here at the Joy FM.

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2: Here's what's in the news. Alabama is among the states joining a settlement with Meta over claims that Facebook and Instagram harm children. The company will pay up to $16.68 billion under the deal. The settlement avoids a major trial over allegations that the company made its platforms addictive and improperly collected children's data. A new UC Berkeley study finds a compound may help burn fat without muscle loss. Researchers say TOFA improved glucose control and signs of fatty liver disease in mice, but it has not been tested in people. Mixed breed dogs are once again the top choice for U.S. families. Rover looked at millions of user-submitted dogs for its 2026 rankings. Labrador Retrievers came in second, followed by Golden Retrievers, Golden Doodles, and German Shepherds. Chihuahuas, Dachshunds, French Bulldogs, Shih Tzus, and Yorkshire Terriers rounded out the top 10. I'm Jules with your info to go on the Joy FM.
3: Grab the umbrella. 80% chance of thunderstorms today. It's going to get to 87 for the high. Tomorrow's going to be cloudy, but just a 20% chance of rain. And the high tomorrow up to about 86.
0: The oldest left their lunch on the kitchen counter. The youngest couldn't find their shoes. And you spilled your coffee on your way out the door. As you pull away from the drop-off line and wave goodbye, you remember the permission slip that you forgot to sign. It's a lot to keep up with. And if you're still figuring out the rhythm, you're not the only one. On the days when it feels like you're making up the beat as you go, let us supply the soundtrack. 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
5: In John's Gospel, chapter 16, verse 13 says, "The Spirit will guide you. He will tell you things." You know, always do a couple of things. First of all, recognize God's Word as the final authority for deciding what God's will is. You see, the Bible speaks clearly on life's important issues. Every other source of guidance must agree with it. And you don't need a theological degree. Just let God speak to you through His Word before seeking anyone else's opinion. For example, to tell a lie is unacceptable because God insists you shall not tell a lie in Leviticus 19. Likewise, having an extramarital affair is wrong because the Bible clearly says you shall not commit adultery. That's the end of the discussion. No other opinion is needed when God's Word is clear. But here's a word of caution. The Bible's not a book of principles. It's not a multiple choice, do-it-yourself manual where you pick isolated scriptures because that leads to confusion, not clarity. For instance, the scripture says in 1 Corinthians, all things are yours. Well, that isn't permission to choose whatever you want. You see, principles are established as scripture is supported by scripture. But what if you search the Bible without finding principles that settle your issue? Well, consider this step. Recognize the inner impressions of the Holy Spirit. You say, well, how can you know your impressions are from the Holy Spirit? Well, by knowing you have fully submitted your will to the matter and to God. You see, your impressions must not contradict other biblical principles. Here's the Holy Spirit's assignment. The scripture says, when He, the Spirit of truth, is come, He will guide you into all truth, and He will show you the things that are to come. That's John chapter 16, verse 13. So don't be in a hurry. If it's from God's Spirit, it will become stronger and clearer with time and prayer. If not, it'll dissipate. So wait prayerfully. I'm Ray Jones, and that's another Heart Truth for your day.
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Hey, this is Mark. I want to say a big thank you to Dez at Car Wash USA for helping to keep our Joy FM vehicles shining and clean. They're at 4380 Montgomery Highway in front of the Northside Walmart, and they are a blessing to this ministry. Next time you have the chance, would you please tell them thank you for being so kind and treating us so well? The Joy FM is so grateful for Car Wash USA.

0: The Morning Cruise, Dave, Bill, and Carmen here at the Joy FM. Yesterday, we were all still just reacting to the news that Dolly Parton had passed away, and we were talking about several of the artists that had done songs with Dolly in our format, how she had had an impact on them and on our music. One of the bands we were talking about was For King and Country, and we got word that Luke Smallbone of For King and Country wanted to chat with us about it.
1: Luke!
2: Oh my goodness, what a privilege and an honor it is.
1: Luke, here's what's so funny. So I saw y'all this morning on the news. I was watching. I'm like, oh, they're my friends. And I had the thought. I was like, oh, I should text them and have them call us this morning. And I was like, oh, no, they're in Denmark. They're not going to want to make the rounds. And then we get the text that you're going to call.
2: Oh, you know what? What a gift that is. Of course, Carmen, you know better than to put off that text. I will always call in.
1: Oh, you're the sweetest. Luke, here's what's so funny. Before we got the text that you were going to call us this morning, I literally walked in and I said, oh my goodness. I said, Joel and Luke were on the news this morning. I said, Luke told the best story. So I was going to tell it. But then when you were going to call, I'm like, nope, I'm not telling it. I'm saving it for Luke. So share about Dolly, because I loved that story.
2: Well, obviously, we'll start first and foremost. She was, I think for both Joel and I, we actually found out that she passed right before we walked on stage last night in Denmark. And Joel made an interesting comment. He actually shed some tears. And he said, you know, it's interesting. You never know how much someone means to you until you can't see him anymore. You can't have a conversation with him anymore. And so I think for both of us, she was just someone that obviously we didn't, you know, we weren't texting daily. Sure. But at the same time, she meant a lot to us. And she was a very, very special person. But my favorite Dolly Parton story is this. We had this song, God Only Knows, that we did. And she was hosting the CMAs. And then she was also going to do a performance. And so she asked us and said, hey, would you be open to performing God Only Knows with us? We obviously said yes. And so we're there rehearsing the day of the CMA Awards. And we get to the song, and she keeps screwing up coming back in on the chorus. And so I'm sitting there having to tell her, like, hey, Dolly, you're failing right now. We need you to do better, which is obviously extremely uncomfortable. So she, and once again, we do it a couple more times. She never gets it right. So she's like, oh, well, she's a consummate professional, truly. She's like, well, come back to my dressing room, and we'll keep going over it and over it again. I'm not kidding. We probably go over it for another 10, 15 times. She never once gets it right. And so she's like, well, guys, I'm running out of time because I've got to go host. I'm going to keep working on this by myself. But here's the deal. If I screw it up, I'll just say oopsie daisy and they'll love me for it. So anyway, I was like sitting there going alarmed, like oopsie daisy doesn't really work for me. So then we get on stage. This is the next time we've seen her, right? We get on stage, we're on stage with her, and we come to this one part. I'm nervous as heck, and she comes on perfectly on time. It was the only time she did it correctly of all of the rehearsals.
0: She's a gamer, that's all.
1: She totally is.
2: She's a gamer. Oh my goodness. You want her in the fourth quarter.
1: Oh my goodness. Well, Luke, take us back to, because I do want to talk about Dolly for a couple of minutes, and just the fact that you guys were friends with her. And I mean, I will tell you, that would have been a bucket list item for me, just getting to, I did get to meet her over Zoom. I did a Zoom interview with her one time. We did. I never got to meet her in person, but just go back to when you guys had that song. Did y'all reach out to Dolly? Did she reach out to you? And what was it like when you met her for the first time?
2: Yeah, so what happened was I was actually overseas with my wife on a wedding anniversary trip. And I get this text. Obviously, I'm not trying to be on my phone. And I get this text that Joel set up a telephone call with Dolly Parton. And I was like, how in the heck did he pull this off? And so anyway, which is very Joel. But anyway, we knew Joel actually led like a small men's group at a certain period of time. And some of those guys had gone on and become her junior managers. And he had reached out and said, hey, do you think that Dolly would be interested in seeing God Only Knows with us? And we're obviously anticipating a no. And then we get a call back saying, hey, she had just said to her managers, hey, I want to get into more uplifting kind of gospel music. You know, if you hear of anything, let me know. A week prior to Joel making that call. So anyway, she hears the call, so hears the song, and she says, you know, she starts saying all these wonderful things, like it's one of the best songs that she's ever heard. I'd be honored to be on it. And sure enough, she goes into the studio, and the first time I met her was when we were kind of doing some liners. We did a little photo shoot, and she was just nothing but sweet and kind. And, you know, when the cameras weren't rolling, she's laughing and telling stories and just someone you wanted to be around, you know. Like she made no issues with the fact that had no issues with the fact that she would tell you she hadn't lived the perfect life. She made mistakes, but her faith was one of the things that she said. She was just like, hey, it guides me in the decisions that I make and in my career and what I've done with my life. And so she was just a very honest, upfront person. I was just very, very grateful for the time that we got to spend together.
1: I love that, Luke. Oh, just talking to you makes me miss you. So you guys are in Denmark right now?
2: Well, we were yesterday. Okay. Makes me sound like a real world traveler. We're in the Netherlands here today. And so, yeah, we're over here. We got a couple more shows, and then on Sunday we head back to.
1: So
2: I love that Carmen's not allowed Bill or Dave to say a word.
1: I looked at them twice. This is Dolly Day.
0: This is her. She's wearing the Dolly t-shirt. Right.
1: I am wearing my Dolly shirt today. I have looked, just so you know, Luke, I've looked at them twice and pointed like, hey, do you want to ask a question?
3: No, you guys were great. That was fantastic.
1: And they shook their head no, so. But yeah.
2: I'm just messing with you.
1: No, I love it though. I would expect.
2: We miss our friends too. And not to get all gushy, but we love you guys and very grateful for your long obedience in the same direction and your faithfulness. And one of the big things that I've just felt really impressed on my heart lately is it's very easy to grow tired of doing good. It becomes familiar. It becomes normal, but it's not normal to the heavenly realms. And so for me, I've just been kind of been reinvigorated that it's so important for us to just be people that don't grow tired of doing good. And I believe that for you guys. And I look forward to when we get to see each other again.
1: All right. We love you, Luke. Thank you for calling. Talk to you soon.

0: Dave, Bill, and Carmen, the morning cruise here at the Joy FM. We spent a lot of time yesterday reflecting on the impact Dolly Parton had on our industry. And Bill shared that there was a year that Dolly Parton came on the Dove Awards and sang a song called He's Alive with the Christchurch Choir, and it just lit the place on fire. And he was actually in the building that night when it happened. And several people called to let us know that the video of that performance was available on YouTube. So we went and found it. We talked a little bit about that. And then we played the song. And we thought, you know what? If you missed it yesterday, let's give you a chance to hear that today.
1: I did not know this video existed till several listeners texted and said, could you guys please play He's Alive? It's an old Don Francisco tune. It's like 5 minutes long.
0: Oh, we play it on Classic Joy, yeah.
1: We played it on the Joy FM, and 1 year was 1989 or 1990, I think it was. We're at the Dove Awards in Nashville. We're in the big arena there, the convention center. They used to have the Dove Awards there. Thousands of people in the room, industry execs, artists from all kinds of genres. The entire Christian music industry is there, all the radio people, et cetera. And they announced Dolly Parton is going to perform. And Carmen, unlike you, I did not grow up with Dolly.
2: And here's the thing, we're watching this performance off the air in here, and Bill, we've worked together for a long time. I don't know that I've ever heard this story. I don't know that you've ever told me this.
1: It was a moment.
2: Yeah.
1: It was a moment. And I, like I said, I didn't grow up listening to Dolly.
2: Yeah.
1: Couldn't name other than the one she'd done in movies and the big hits that everybody knew.
2: Right.
1: Couldn't name many songs. I thought that she was a country girl. Just singing simple songs, a little trill and a little tremolo in her voice, you know, didn't pay her much attention. But I'm telling you, when she stepped on that stage and she started singing the song He's Alive, you could have heard a pin drop in that room with thousands of people. And I remember sitting there, and I remember my eyes getting wider, my jaw dropping, getting chills up and down my spine, and just saying, this woman has told this story better than anybody I think I've ever heard tell this story of the crucifixion and resurrection of Jesus. And you could tell it was coming not just from her voice, which was bigger than you could imagine, but from her heart as well. So guess what? We found it, and this is the song.

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2: In your Thursday morning news, the pavilion and restrooms at Kiwanis Park in Dothan are back open. The facilities closed earlier this month for repainting. City officials say they were supposed to reopen on August 31st, but crews wrapped up early. A new study takes a close look at the risk pro football players take with their long-term health. The report finds at least 25% of ex-NFL players who died between 2016 and 2021 has CTE. That number is believed to be on the low end, according to the study's lead author. Uber is rolling out a new feature designed to give parents a little peace of mind. The rideshare company unveiled live video streaming for Uber teen accounts. That allows a linked parent or guardian to peek in on a teenager's ride in real time through the front-facing camera on the driver's phone. The stream is also encrypted. I'm Jules with your info to go on the Joy FM.
3: Grab the umbrella, 80% chance of thunderstorms today. It's going to get to 87 for the high. Tomorrow's going to be cloudy, but just a 20% chance of rain. And the high tomorrow up to about 86.
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4: Let me ask you a question. I know you live there in Middle Tennessee, but let's say your husband took over a job in Manhattan. Who would you rather have protecting your city, Batman or

0: Spider-Man?
1: Ooh, that's a good question, JR. Okay, I think I'm gonna go Batman. I feel like he's got the means to keep up with the times.
0: Yeah, as technology for criminals advances, he can keep up.
1: Right.
0: I too will go with Batman because he's got a little bit of mean. And I feel
1: he's
0: like
1: got some angst.
0: You need that sort of an angst to go fight Gotham's worst criminals. And I feel like Spider-Man is, they call him your friendly neighborhood Spider-Man. Or is that Apple?
1: Yeah.
0: Is that Applebee's or Spider-Man?
1: No, that's Spider-Man.
0: Okay, and I just...
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4: Is the fruit of the Spirit evident in your life? It should be evident in every Christian's life. Galatians chapter 5, verses 22 through 26 reads, "But the fruit of the Spirit is love, joy, peace, patience, kindness, goodness, faithfulness, gentleness, self-control. Against such things there is no law. Now those who belong to Christ Jesus have crucified the flesh with its passions and desires." The fruit of the Spirit are the characteristics of God, and they should be evident in our lives as believers. Notice that fruit, it's one word, it's singular. And that tells me that these different characteristics of the fruit of the Spirit should be evident in representing the one true God who I worship. And in Galatians chapter 5, Paul is writing about Christ setting us free from sin, free from the law. And Paul writes a lot about living by the Spirit. And in doing so, we won't cave to the desires of the flesh. The fruit of the Spirit is in contrast with the works of the flesh. Works are produced by human energy. Fruit is grown as a branch abides in the vine. We read that in John chapter 15, verse 5. The Holy Spirit produces one kind of fruit, that is Christ-likeness. The fruit of the Spirit gives believers not only a defense, but also an offensive attack against sin. All these godly characteristics are evident in Jesus throughout the Gospels, and therefore they should be evident in every life of a Christian. And by living a life filled with the fruit of the Spirit, we'll be living a life that God wants us to live. And when we do, that means we have crucified our flesh. We've died to our flesh, and therefore surrendered the passions and the desires of our flesh. As those passions and desires die, it leaves plenty of room for the fruit of the Spirit to grow.
3: For more information about how you can help, visit loveinactionministries.com.
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0: Josiah Queen with Demons here on the Morning Cruise at the Joy FM. A few years ago, when Zach Williams put out his song There Was Jesus featuring Dolly Parton, and we reminisced quite a bit about Dolly and her impact on our industry, and I think yesterday we just wanted to sort of revisit a surprise that Zach made possible for us that I think was a thrill for all three of us. Mm-hmm. It was really a thrill for Carmen.
1: For sure.
0: And I think Dolly enjoyed it and enjoyed the fact that, well, the two of them had one thing in common at the very least.
2: Hmm.
0: And it kind of started there.
3: Got two blondes here.
2: Yes.
3: you got forces to reckon with, you fellows.
2: I tell you what.
1: We're just trying not to get hurt.
3: Don't mess with us.
2: Oh my goodness.
3: Good morning to you.
2: Good morning, Dolly. So, Zach, I just have to tell you right off the bat, you win. Dolly, we surprised Zach a couple of years ago with Mike Weaver and one of our fellow artists. And for him to surprise us with you, oh my goodness.
3: Zach, I didn't know it was a surprise. Yay for me.
2: You win, Zach, the fact that you're bringing us Dolly. So this is incredible. Dolly, I have to tell you before we get started, and we're so excited to talk about the song that you do with Zach that we're playing. But God Only Knows and There Was Jesus was actually not Dolly Parton's debut on our radio station.
1: True.
2: It is true. Rockin' Years was Dolly.
3: Oh. My brother Floyd wrote that, and I'm very proud of that. We lost him last year, and so that's very special to me because of that. But thank you.
2: Yes,
3: I'm glad to hear that.
2: That was your debut. But yeah. There Was Jesus. Let's talk about that song.
0: Well, let's first, I got to say, we honeymooned in Gatlinburg, my wife and I, and we've been to Gatlinburg many times. Got some friends that let us use a cabin in Weirs Valley. So we've been to Dollywood a couple of times, been to chapel services on a Sunday morning. So I know that faith is something that has always been a part of your story. But what is it that drew you to this particular song?
3: Jesus and Zach Williams.
1: Yeah, that's pretty good.
3: When I got this song, you know, I get tapes all the time. People always want me to sing on things, and I go through them, you know, like I don't have time, don't do this, or they don't speak to me, or I don't think I can compliment it. But anyway, I got this CD they put in my little box where I always, you know, go outside my house, and I just put it in. I thought, well, something just kind of led me to play it. I thought, well, you know, something else to listen to. And all of a sudden it was like, it was a blessing, and I knew that it was a godsend, and I knew that it was meant to be. And so I just loved it, and I love Zach's voice.
2: Yes.
3: And I thought, we're going to sing so good together. So I called back and said, yeah, whoever sent this in, yes, I will do this. Mm. And I'm so glad I did. I felt like it could be a number one song, and I hope it is. And it's certainly a hit with me either way, and I love Zach.
1: It's definitely on its way up. And I'll tell you, we had a little time off here, and I heard that song on the other side of the speakers really for the first time in the last couple of weeks. And not only is Zach's voice like a chunk of mountain, you know what I mean? You take that out. But Dolly, you do more than compliment this song. It sounds like a duet where there's just a ton of emotion and passion in your voice. And I just wonder what it is. Like my favorite line in here, just the beginning of the chorus, which is in the waiting and the searching and the healing and the hurting, like a blessing buried in the broken pieces. That is such a powerful line.
3: I love that. What great lines are those? And Zach's a great writer as well, and the other guys, I guess, that helped write it. But anyway, that's just such a wonderful, wonderful song. So well written. But and the melody's so great. Mm-hmm. And his voice, when I was in the studio, hearing his voice in my headphones, it just went all through me, like spirit was just running through every vein and cell of my body. And I just thought, this is such a blessing to me personally to sing this. And I thought, I just hope that the public gets the same feeling that I'm getting from this. And evidently they have. How about you, Zach? Did you feel it?
4: I got to say, like the day that we worked on this in the studio, I didn't know what to expect. I was just in shock that we were there working on the song together. And, you know, I gotta brag on Dolly. Like she could have come in and like just mailed in a vocal and went home, mm-hmm. been there 30 minutes and left and said, okay. And I would have been completely happy with it. Totally. But I bet we were there for 3 or 4 hours, and and she would do something that we all thought was just unreal. And then she'd be like, let me do it one more time. She's like, I'm starting to feel it. And we were just sitting there like watching this happen. And I was like, man, this is like, who gets to do this, you know? And so what you know, you were talking about just the emotion in that song, like, man, she found something in herself that day that I've had several people tell me like, man, I haven't heard Dolly sing like that in years. And like, it feels good to have that on a song, on a record, and to just be a part of that. It was so cool. And I mean,
2: So Zach, the song gets sent to Dolly and you don't know if she's going to say yes or not. Tell us how that was for you when your manager or whoever it was that called you and said, Dolly has said yes. What was that like for you?
4: Oh my gosh. Well, I got to tell you, this is, you know, you guys know my wife, Crystal, yes. And she always is just speaking into everything. She has a way of just seeing things in a different way that I see. And about 4 years ago, I was working on a song and she told me, she said, I think you should do a song with Dolly Parton one day. And I was kind of like, yeah, right. And here we are 4 years later and we got this song and we sent it out. And when I told her I sent it to see if Dolly would sing on it, she was like, oh, you're going to do it. And I'm like, okay. And she just kind of has that thing about her. And so a couple of months into the process of like trying to get the song, you know, out to Dolly, when we heard back, I was blown away. You know, I was in shock and I was calling everybody I know to say, hey, I'm about to do a duet with Dolly Parton. And my wife was just like, everyone, I told you.
2: That's so awesome.
4: And that's kind of how she is. So, yeah. I'm starting to learn even more, you know, as I get older, to just listen to everything she says.
0: The songs, There Was Jesus. It did make it all the way to number one, just as Dolly hoped. And here it is. Every

0: Zach Williams, Dolly Parton. There was Jesus here on the Morning Cruise at the Joy FM. When that song came out, was climbing up the charts. Zach Williams made it possible for us to have a Zoom interview with him and Dolly Parton. Now, we've met pretty much all of your favorite artists, some of the biggest artists in our format. And when we sit down to interview, one of the things we try to do is make them feel at home, make them feel comfortable, make them feel less like celebrities and more like real people, because that's what we want to do, is bring out the fact during the conversation that they're just people like you and me. Just sort of erase the distance that celebrity can sometimes put between us and the artist and you and the artist. It was a little hard to do with Dolly Parton, especially for Carmen. She was fangirling pretty hard.
1: Well, here's how they say it these days. I literally had no chill.
0: Yes, and Bill was about flop sweat, basically. And this was Dolly's response.
2: Well, I ain't all that. I ain't even all there.
1: Yeah.
0: So, Dolly, what do you do when you know you're going to have this
1: reaction,
0: effect on people?
1: Yeah.
0: How do you put them at ease?
2: I think I've just been around so long. People just kind of think of me as an aunt or a sister or somebody, a favorite aunt, I'd like to think. Yeah. So, but I'm always complimenting. But I'm such a down to earth person. I'm always surprised when, you know, people act like it's that. I think, no, calm down. It's just me. It's like, don't feel weird. But I'm always complimented. But singing with Zach, I was humbled by that. I was excited about singing with him as he was with me, because I love his voice. And I love working with and around really gifted, talented people. And I thought our voices really worked great. Mm-hmm. So I was just excited about singing with him as he was with me.
1: Yeah.
3: Well, thank you.
1: Well, I was in country radio for a long time, in which I'm from Alabama originally. So, I mean, Dolly, I grew up on you and Kenny. Like, from the time I was knee high, it was Dolly and Kenny. And so just, you know, I know that in recent years, you've wanted to do more faith-based things. So what would you say, because you were raised in the church, obviously, and I feel like all of us Southerners are raised on Jesus. What would you say? What would you say that you know about the Lord now? And like your later years, what have you learned about him in your later years than you probably would have known about him in your early years? Because it's a journey for all of us.
2: Well, I just learned, I've always loved Jesus. I've always grew up with that. But as you get older, you just take more time to really see all the great things that happen. If you're a humble person, which I truly am, I see all the great things that have happened to me. I know I couldn't have done that by myself. Mm-hmm. And I really know that life gets really hard and complicated as you do get more successful, more burdens and all that. So you really need to lean more, you know, on God and your faith. So I just make it a point to stay in touch, you know, with that and to let that be my anchor. I just pray every day, you know, that God will bring all the right things, all the right projects and people into my life and all the wrong things out. And I just pray every day that God will let me glorify him and uplift mine. And that's my prayer every day. So I just try to just stay closer in. As you get older, I guess I'm just kind of cramming now. Better safe than sorry.
1: Oh, my goodness. Well, guys, thank you for taking the time to spend with us this morning.
2: All right. Well, thank you. God bless you.
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2: Here's what's in the news. Christians in Sudan are facing worsening violence as fighting between rival armed groups intensifies. Open Door says recent attacks have affected church leaders and families, with dozens reportedly taken captive and some still missing. A former USPS mail carrier in Georgia is sentenced 2 years in federal prison for stealing items worth more than $1 million. Melissa McAfee delivered packages between 2022 and 2024. An investigation was launched when customers complained about stolen mail. A search warrant turned up 145 checks and 37 gift cards in stolen mail. Alabama is investigating OpenAI after a rogue AI bot allegedly escaped a test environment and hacked Hugging Face. Attorney General Steve Marshall has subpoenaed OpenAI records, saying the breach may have violated state consumer protection laws. I'm Jules with your info to go on the Joy FM.
3: Grab the umbrella. 80% chance of thunderstorms today. It's going to get to 87 for the high. Tomorrow's going to be cloudy, but just a 20% chance of rain. And the high tomorrow up to about 86.
0: Jumping in the car to head out on your morning commute. Dropping off the mini-me's at school or just making a coffee run because mornings aren't really your thing. 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
1: From time to time, over the last 20 years, as we've been together as a show, I have come in and I have said, I had a dream last night.
0: That has happened, yes.
2: Oh, and usually, if you're a psychiatrist, psychologist,
0: you could make a career.
2: Right, just put this on the in the book.
1: And from time to time, my dreams involve either both of y'all or one of y'all.
0: That's true as well, yes.
1: I've discussed those. So this morning, I'm here to say I had a dream last night. Dave, you were in it.
0: Oh, great. Fantastic. I can hardly wait.
1: Okay, let me set the scene. In this dream, clearly I have decided to be an audiobook narrator.
2: I'm sorry.
0: All right.
1: So I am a narrator because I am sitting in a booth.
0: Okay.
1: The script is in front of me.
0: Uh-huh.
1: You are behind me. Dave, I cannot even get through the first sentence. I literally cannot even get through the first sentence. So the whole dream, it wasn't a long dream, was not a long dream. Can't even tell you what the book was about. There was a tongue twister, I felt like, in the first sentence. And I'm trying my best to read this. And you're like, nope. And I'm like, I know, nope. And he go, and then you go, and then you go, okay, try again and try it this way. I'm like, okay, okay, okay. And so I'm trying to read this first. I mean, just the first couple of sentences.
0: Yes.
1: I cannot get out any of the words. None. We were in this booth for probably, it was an extended period. You were so exasperated with me. Like, you were like, Carmen, I'm like, just let me try again. Just, this is harder than, and you're like, just read it. Just say those words. I'm like, I am trying to say those. I'm trying to say those. We went round and round and it got to the point where I'm trying, I'm begging you at this point, just say, and I'm saying to you, just let me try one more time. Just, yeah. I got it this time. Just let me try one more time. Just let me, and you're like, no, this is not for you. And I'm like, no, Dave, please, please don't leave.
0: Two things come to my mind. One, I don't have a good track record with this is not for you. Because that's what I told Nathan when he was trying to learn to play guitar. I don't think this is your thing, which he constantly reminds me now that he's a worship leader.
1: Yes, yes.
0: Playing guitar every Sunday.
1: Yeah.
0: He has not let me forget that.
1: That's so funny.
0: The other thing is, if this had happened in real life.
1: Yes.
0: Rather than stand behind you repeatedly.
1: You were right here.
0: At some point early on.
1: Yes.
0: When it's obvious you're struggling to get this.
1: Yeah.
0: I would have just said, you know what? I'm going to step out.
2: This is true. There was a lot of realism
0: just
2: in that dream,
0: trying
2: though.
0: It. Yeah. I'm going to step out.
2: Think about that. This is a scenario that's closer to reality than what
1: 100%.
0: I've helped people become audiobook narrators. Yeah. I've done that.
2: And you've started Carmen over on first sentences before, too.
1: A million times. Yes. Yes. Yes.
0: Yes. But I would have stepped out and given it, because obviously you were nervous with me standing behind
1: something,
0: you.
1: But I was literally saying, no, no, no, let me try again. Let me try again. And it was the hardest line to read. And it was the first dang line. I could not get any further than the first line. So that was my dream, I would say, last night. But it was this morning, right before I woke up. But but just so you know, I'm not.
0: You're not considering
1: it? No, I'm not interested in an audiobook narrator.
0: Pressure off me. That was a good story. I think you should start over from the beginning. And let's try it again. This is the
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1: I want to help you correct your dreams, Carmen. Fulfill your dreams.
2: Okay.
1: I want all your dreams to not come true.
2: Okay.
1: So here we go. I want to help you with some first lines from famous novels.
2: Hmm.
1: Let's see if you can guess these. Dave, you can jump in here too.
2: I don't like this.
1: If you don't know them, you'll learn some things that are new.
2: I don't want to learn anything.
0: It's like the opening to Fat Albert.
2: Yeah.
1: Right.
0: If you're not careful, you might learn something.
2: Tell two cities.
1: Hang on. I'm going to give you the line. You tell me what it's from.
2: Okay.
1: Call me Ishmael.
0: Moby Dick.
2: Oh, and I even read that book.
1: Yes, I'm waiting.
0: Just say it out loud.
2: Moby Dick.
1: Yes, correct.
2: Thank you.
1: Right. I get a bell for these.
0: Ding.
1: It was the best of times.
2: It was the worst of times.
1: Good.
2: It was an old classic.
1: Yep.
0: Yes, it was.
1: By Dave, one of Dave's favorite authors.
0: You've already mentioned the title.
2: It was Charles Dickens.
0: Yes, but that's not the question.
2: I know, but I got the author. So
0: you
2: that's
0: did. You got the
2: point.
0: Title before he started the quiz.
2: So it was a Christmas Carol?
0: No, that's not. It's not.
2: Charles Dickens.
0: It is Charles.
2: Okay.
0: Okay, before he asked the first
2: Miracle
0: question.
2: Miracle on 34th Street, White Christmas.
1: Okay, the dream is happening right
0: now. She may also have memory issues, Bill. First thing you said when he said, he didn't even
2: Dickens
0: get.
2: Dickens Family Christmas.
1: It's a tale of two cities, okay? It's a tale of two cities.
2: Oh, that's it?
0: I'm trying to tell you. You've already said it once.
1: Okay, number three. In a hole in the ground, there lived a hobbit. Dave, give us the correct accent for this, please.
2: In a hole in the ground, there lived a hobbit. Lord of the Rings.
0: Not quite.
2: The things y'all like.
0: The title is in the sentence. In a hole in the ground.
2: Yes.
1: There you go.
2: Hobbit.
1: Okay.
2: Lord of the Rings, a hobbit. What's the difference?
1: Here's one.
2: Same.
0: Well, it's not.
2: Narnia.
0: It's a prequel, and Narnia is a different author. Well, it's completely different world.
1: Yes.
0: But that's. You know what? Maybe this is not for you.
2: I told him.
1: Okay, but I want you to try a few more here.
2: Okay.
1: All children except one grow up.
0: Peter Pan.
2: Him. Tinkerbell. Peter Pan.
1: Peter Pan. Yes, that's correct. I have to do this one.
2: Yeah.
1: There was a boy called Eustace Clarence Scrub, and he almost deserved it. I love that first line. It's one of my favorite first lines ever.
0: Yeah, this one I can't help you.
2: Idea.
1: Voyage of the Dawn Treader, C.S. Lewis.
2: It's
1: part of the Chronicles of Narnia series. See if you get this one. A lot of our younger millennial listeners will get this.
2: Okay.
1: Mr. and Mrs. Dursley were proud to say they were perfectly normal.
0: Mr. Potter.
2: Okay.
1: Harry Potter.
2: Harry Potter.
1: Okay, last one. This is a tough one, but our lit people will love this.
2: All of our lit people are loving all of this.
0: This whole thing is lit.
2: No, it is not.
1: Happy.
2: I want to light it up is what I want to do.
1: Here we go.
0: Light it on fire.
1: Hint, hint. I can't say this in Russian. Okay. Happy families are all alike. Each unhappy family is unhappy in its own way.
2: I have no clue. I don't even know what you just said.
1: Anna Karenina by Leo Tolstoy.
2: Have you heard of that, Dave?
0: I have, yes.
2: Who? Anna?
1: Yeah,
0: Anna Karenina.
1: Leo Tolstoy.
2: Okay.
1: One of the most
2: I love that
1: Russian
2: you're putting
1: writers.
2: My ignorance on display.
1: No, I'm just
2: Thank
1: wanting
2: so
1: to
2: much.
1: Help with some first lines from books that will now...
2: It didn't help.
1: If you read one of these in your budding audiobook narrating career, you will have had the chance to...
2: I would imagine audiobooks are already
0: available
2: very well established out there for these books.
1: That's true.
0: I also think that the chances of her becoming an audiobook narrator...
2: For classics?
0: Or reading any of those...
2: Oh my goodness.
0: ...are about the same.
2: Yeah, exactly.

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2: Good morning. Here's what's in the news on this Thursday morning. The NFL is ending its Pro Bowl game while keeping the annual honor for the league's top players. 88 players will continue to be selected through voting by fans, players, and coaches, but alternates will no longer be recognized. Apple is expected to reveal its newest iPhones and Apple Watches at a launch event next month. That could include Apple's first ever folding phone. This will mark the first launch event under CEO John Ternus. Prince Harry and Meghan Markle are reportedly back in the UK after relocating back from California. The BBC is reporting that Harry and Meghan, along with their two children, arrived by a private jet this week. The outlet also says they'll be living in the Cotswolds, a quaint English countryside where they lived back in 2018. The family has been living in California since 2020. I'm Jules with your info to go on the Joy FM.
3: Grab the umbrella. 80% chance of thunderstorms today. It's going to get to 87 for the high. Tomorrow's going to be cloudy, but just a 20% chance of rain. And the high tomorrow up to about 86.
0: Before they became your favorite song, they had to have a beginning.
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0: Here is the story behind the song.

0: grace can do is for anyone who's ever felt the shame of past mistakes or current struggles. God is not waiting in anger to punish us for our wrongs. He's running after us to meet us right where we are, just like the prodigal son. 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He throws a robe around our back and a ring on our finger. No condemnation, just love. That's what grace can do.
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1: Okay, y'all see if I get this right or if I just reveal my ignorance. This weekend is week zero. Is that right?
0: That
2: Maybe.
0: Is correct.
2: Where'd, okay. Where'd you see it?
1: Okay, well, I did see it. Uh-huh. You are correct. Uh-huh. I happen to know that teams that are competing on week zero include North Carolina, TCU, USC, Florida State, among others. Mm-hmm. And the reason that I paid attention to this is because USA Today is probably getting money off this, not from us, but from people who click through, mm-hmm. because there's a whole new line. You see that that drink cup that Carmen is using there?
2: My Yeti cup.
0: Yes, the mm-hmm. tumbler.
2: Mm-hmm. Yeah.
1: They now have a whole new line of college football tumblers.
2: Oh, wow. Yeti never had that before?
1: I don't know.
2: I can't imagine they
1: I don't
2: have.
1: Know, but they're but huh. they say they've
2: wow.
1: released
2: okay.
1: Unveiled new drinkware for 12 NCAA football teams.
2: Perfect.
1: And if you look at that list, look what's right next to each other.
2: Oh, yeah.
1: There's the Crimson Tide right next to the LSU Tigers, Dave.
0: Uh-huh, yeah.
2: And Georgia's they have on the list.
1: Georgia right there.
2: Florida.
1: The Florida, the Gators. Yeah. Then they also have Michigan State, the Wolverines, Notre Dame, Ohio State, Penn State, Texas A&M, Longhorns, and Texas Tech. All of those
0: a lot of SEC.
2: I was going to say, yeah, it's mostly SEC.
1: And the story of my life, like, on my tombstone, this is not what I necessarily want.
0: Uh-huh.
1: But this is what probably should be put on my tombstone.
2: Hmm.
1: He meant well.
2: Hmm. Okay.
1: Because I'm the story of good intentions. Like,
2: yeah.
1: I would love to be able to say I've ordered one of these each for you.
2: Oh, that's so sweet.
1: I hope so, because it's the thought that counts.
2: Yeah, it is. And here's the thing. I don't need another one.
1: Mm.
2: So.
1: But you don't have one of these.
2: Do I have a Bama? Do I have a Bama Yeti?
1: See, Dave's got a plastic one. I'd really like him to stop drinking out of plastic.
2: In the moment.
0: I have a plastic. It's a community coffee travel mug. I like it.
1: Yeah. But you got an LSU one too, don't you?
0: I don't. Well, I have an LSU travel mug. It's metal. It's shaped different. It's wider. I don't know that it would fit in my cup holder. It just sits at the house. I've got some Tervis tumblers that are LSU.
1: Yeah.
2: I will say, turn it around again. Mm-hmm. See, like the lid, I won't use that.
1: No, I know you won't. That's the 26-ounce water bottle.
2: Oh, got it.
1: And they also have the 20-ounce tumbler for most of these.
0: Would it fit one of those straws that she likes so she doesn't get cigarette lips?
2: That's just an attachment.
0: Okay, all right.
2: Haley and Abby, just so people know what I'm talking about. So I drink out of I have a Yeti that I drink my coffee out of, and then I have a Stanley that I drink my water out of, and I was concerned about cigarette lips. I did not want cigarette lips with drinking out of straw all day. So it was a sweet, several sweet listeners. They're the ones that sent me a link to Amazon. It's like a little silicone thing that
1: you put on the top of the straw.
2: Yeah, you put on the top. Right. Haley and Abby call it my medical device. They are so embarrassed by the fact that I drink. I'm so used to it now.
0: You know how some people use orthopedic inserts?
1: Right.
2: Hey. They call it my medical, like, you know, I'm in the nursing home or something with my straw. But hey, I think it helps. I'm not making that, you know, when you're just drinking out of a straw.
0: No cigarette lips yet.
2: No, not yet.
1: Right.
2: It's going to happen fast enough just with aging. So
1: I wish we could get you one of these in time for your game. Mm-hmm. What week are you going to be in LSU Tiger Stadium?
0: Not this Saturday, but next Saturday.
2: Okay. Couple weeks.
0: I don't know that they would let me bring it in, though.
2: They wouldn't.
0: I was going to say it's a dry stadium, but that's not true anymore.
2: No.
0: They now serve.
1: Really?
2: Was it dry before?
0: Oh, yeah, for years.
2: That would have been
0: They just
2: nice.
0: Started allowing beer sales in the stadium.
2: Yeah.
0: Well, even when it was dry.
2: It still made its way
0: for
2: in.
0: A lot of people,
2: that's
0: there's true. Where there's a will.
2: It's college, yeah.
0: You know what I'm saying.
3: Yeah. Three keys to a joyful morning. A cup of coffee, time with Jesus, and the morning cruise with Dave, Bill, and Carmen. Okay, maybe two cups of coffee. The morning cruise on the Joy FM.

0: John Reddick with No Fear. It's the Morning Cruise. Dave, Bill, and Carmen here at the Joy FM. Can I just tell you a little bit about yesterday at my house?
1: Sure.
2: Well, yes. We know some. It's not going to be fun.
0: Well, some of it.
2: Yeah.
0: I ended up yesterday just feeling very thankful for a couple of different things. Mm-hmm. One, the mini invasion is still going on at the house. Daniel and his kids and Danielle, they've all been there, but our AC has been out for the last couple of days.
1: Timing.
0: We thought it was fixed. Mm-hmm. It was not.
2: August. Literally August. Why is it always the dead of summer?
0: First guy came out. Yeah, he thought he'd found the problem. It seemed to be that might be the fix until an hour later when it seemed that it was not. And it just...
2: Hot.
0: So they've been... This was already the plan, but they've been spending most of the days out at other friends and families. They've mm-hmm. been visiting a lot of people mm. while they've been here. So they haven't had to suffer quite as much as they might have.
2: Yeah.
0: So yesterday they were gone. Mm-hmm. I'm at the house waiting on Trey, the AC guy.
2: Yeah.
0: And it's a sauna. Mm-hmm. I mean, it's 86 in the house.
1: Ooh.
0: And I'm just sweating and trying to work on the laptop, which then just makes you sweat more.
2: Oh, it's awful. Yes.
0: And I'm trying to be thankful for air conditioning that I don't have.
2: Mm-hmm.
0: And then Trey comes in and he finds the problem mm-hmm. and he fixes the problem. It took the better part of the evening for the house to get
2: cool down, but it
0: immediately started to fall. And by the time Daniel showed up with pizza and hot wings, which was the plan, we'd made it back into the decade of the 70s.
2: Okay,
0: so
2: good.
0: Disco balls and leisure suits for everybody. It was it was a good time. And then because I've been busy and they've been visiting other people, I haven't spent a lot of time with the grandkids. And last night was the day. That was the
2: mm-hmm,
0: one.
2: Mm-hmm.
0: And Nora, who's two, was just, she was all hugs last night.
2: Aww.
0: So that was nice. Mm. And Lauren was, he was being a boy.
2: Mm-hmm.
0: And Emmy said the thing to me she said since before she was, she was probably just a year old.
2: Mm-hmm.
0: Pops, will you play with me?
2: Yes.
1: Aww.
2: Yeah.
0: And I said, what do you want to do? And she said, I don't know.
2: Oh.
0: I like to ask, will you play with me before I know what we're going to do? I said, okay. She said, let's just go to the playroom and see what we can find. And I said, fine. So we go into the playroom and sit down on the floor, and she wants to play Monster Trainers.
2: Okay.
0: So she's trying to figure out what that actually means.
2: Yeah.
0: And Lauren comes in and just crawls up my back and plops himself onto my shoulders.
2: Yep.
0: And Danielle walks in and she says, Laura, you should probably ask before you do that. And he said, okay. And he gets off. And he says, can I get on your shoulders? And I said, sure.
2: Aww.
0: And he just crawls back up and he says, Pops, you always say yes.
2: That's pretty true.
0: Mm. So as the house cooled down and everybody mm-hmm. got more comfortable, it was just a pleasant night. And mm-hmm. I just found myself being thankful
2: Aww.
0: Once again and feeling like a very blessed individual.
2: Yeah.
1: Yes, for Aww. Sure.
2: You have such, we've said it,
1: Love
2: but
1: that.
2: You have such good boys, such good wives, great grandkids.
0: Yep. Mm-hmm.
2: I mean, not great grandkids, but your grandkids are great.
1: Come on, man.
2: Your grandkids
1: Those
2: are great.
1: Those great grandkids.
2: Oh, I love that.
0: Yeah, it was a good time.

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2: Here's what's in the news. Alabama is among the states joining a settlement with Meta over claims that Facebook and Instagram harm children. The company will pay up to $16.68 billion under the deal. The settlement avoids a major trial over allegations that the company made its platforms addictive and improperly collected children's data. A new UC Berkeley study finds a compound may help burn fat without muscle loss. Researchers say TOFA improved glucose control and signs of fatty liver disease in mice, but it has not been tested in people. Mixed breed dogs are once again the top choice for U.S. families. Rover looked at millions of user-submitted dogs for its 2026 rankings. Labrador Retrievers came in second, followed by Golden Retrievers, Golden Doodles, and German Shepherds. Chihuahuas, Dachshunds, French Bulldogs, Shih Tzus, and Yorkshire Terriers rounded out the top 10. I'm Jules with your info to go on the Joy FM.
3: Grab the umbrella. 80% chance of thunderstorms today. It's going to get to 87 for the high. Tomorrow's going to be cloudy, but just a 20% chance of rain. And the high tomorrow up to about 86.
0: There are a lot of ifs in life. 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
1: All right, we're having, you would call this a family reunion.
0: Yeah.
1: In here this morning, our dear, dear, dear friends, Justin and Trish Davis. Are in with us this morning, and goodness, Justin and Trish, y'all were first here. When were you first on the show?
2: 2013, maybe.
1: What? Yeah. Oh, 13 years ago, would it have been?
3: Yeah, we met.
2: Maybe 14.
3: Gosh, through the first.
1: It was Team Freedom. Yeah, yes, Team Freedom. We've told this story. Yes. We'll have to tell that again at some point.
3: So that was in what, 2000 and...
1: Ugh. I don't even know. No, yeah. I'd have to go back. It's been a long time. Yeah. So Justin and Trish, they're authors, they're podcasters. You guys have a ministry that you're celebrating 16 years, Refine Us. How do you describe Refine? I mean, of course, it's marriage, but is there a line that you have?
2: Our tagline is we help people have healthy relationships.
1: Mm, that's awesome.
2: So we, you know, have spent the majority of our ministry focusing on the marriage relationship. Trish is now getting her master's in marriage and family therapy. So we're trying just to really broaden that to, hey, if you're a person and you have a relationship, we want to help you make it healthy.
1: And you guys have helped so many people just with your marriage story. And so because this is your ministry and what you do, what are y'all fighting about these days?
3: Well, let me tell you.
2: We've actually been on vacation for the last 10 days.
3: We've got
2: some vacation arguments that we can share.
0: That goes all the way back to honeymoon times, as I recall.
1: Oh, my goodness.
3: We've hit that season of, we talk a lot about culturally how hard marriage is, but it's also beautiful.
1: Yes.
3: And when you fight for your marriage, there is a side of it that is fun and whimsical in a almost kind of a holy experience of experiencing heaven on earth of someone who knows you emotionally, physically, and spiritually. And so it's been fun. We've been celebrating 31 years, and it's been a hard fought 31 years. Mm-hmm. But we really enjoy each other. So it's been exciting to kind of be in this season of like, you guys, this is really worth fighting for. Mm. Like it is now we do get on each other's nerves, but it's not these like soul crushing, experiences that we have experienced over and over again, in the early years for sure.
1: I will say that Pete and I, same thing, hard fought marriage and so grateful for it. And I don't know if it's one of two things. Either we just don't have the energy to fight the way that we did early on, but I think it's more than that. I think it's just... Very quick to address it, talk it out, and it does come with wisdom. It comes with wisdom and walking the marriage journey for all of these years.
4: So what do you think about that, Trisha, as far as, being too tired to fight? That's been our strategy. Kimberly and I have been married for 35 years. Yeah. And seriously, we realized most of the energy and time we're investing in these arguments are worthless. It doesn't matter how they come out. And we just kind of looked at it and we're like, this is ridiculous. We're done with this.
2: I just know Trisha's going to microwave her coffee about 7 times throughout the day.
4: There you go.
2: There's nothing I can do about it. It's going to happen. Why argue about it?
0: You know, something you just have to overlook some faults.
2: Yes. Exactly.
1: Yeah. Yep.
3: I think all those years ago when our marriage imploded and we began sharing our redemption story, we got curious. Mm. And now all these years, 16 years later, we're still very curious. And so going back to school for me is trying to understand what is the theory and theology? Like when we talk about attachment theory, what does God say about that in relationships? And it's been just a beautiful understanding of not blindly, saying, why do we do these things? But really, why do we do these? And why do they bring such beautiful fruit?
4: Yeah.
1: So good. All right. They're going to be with us the rest of the show. Love, love, love having y'all here. It's Justin and Trish Davis.

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1: This is the moment.

0: Carrie in with testimony here on the Morning Cruise at the Joy FM.
1: We have our friends Justin and Trish Davis in with us this morning, and we've said this for years. We just need to have an annual visit.
2: Yes.
1: We'll catch up live right here on the air so everybody catches up with us. So I have a question for both of you. Dolly.
0: That's not a question.
1: It is a question. Dolly fan, sad.
3: Oh, yeah. I mean, when you're the child of like 80s and 90s,
1: yes.
3: Like Dolly kind of raised you.
1: That is what I have said. I was raised on Dolly, Kenny and Dolly.
3: Yeah. And I grew up in the inner city. Dolly found her way to us. So, yes.
2: I saw online yesterday, I was obviously reading a lot of tributes and everything, but somebody listed out all of the accomplishments, musical, you know, her
1: imagination librarian,
2: actor, you know, acting career. And then the comment was, even though she had all of these accomplishments from a career standpoint, what everybody's talking about is how generous she was, how philanthropic she was, what a lover of Christ she was. Like, that's the legacy that you want to leave behind, regardless of what your career is or what your financial status is. You want people talking about the things that last beyond those awards and, and that those accomplishments. But I was telling you guys during the break that our son Isaiah lives in Nashville. He was a student at Lipscomb, and he was employed by Lipscomb University as a photographer. And he texted us in our family group chat just a picture of Dolly Parton probably a year ago. It was as the school year was getting started last year, and he said, "My view right now." And he was photographing a Dolly Parton event.
3: But he's 6'9". And so, like, your view, it was like he had an aerial view of
1: her.
2: So our family group chat has been pretty active this week, you know, of him just, you know, sharing just all the tributes. You know, being in Nashville, it hits differently than, you know, than any other area, I'm sure, of the country. And just that limited interaction he had as a 23-year-old, you know, he was super impacted by her and just some of the things that the generosity she showed Lipscomb University.
3: He said, "You don't know who's popular in the room." Because she made everyone feel seen.
1: Wow.
0: I saw a story yesterday, a friend posted on Facebook, that a friend of theirs had gone to get their nails done, and the nail salon went nuts because Dolly walked in. And this person just sat, and you know, the rule in Nashville is you don't approach, you don't say.
3: Yes.
0: And they seated Dolly next to her.
1: Oh, I would have lost it.
0: And she's

0: I'm just trying. There's a rule. And Dolly said, no.
1: Aww.
0: No.
1: Aww.
0: She said, I have worked too hard not to be noticed.
2: That's
0: so she had her nails done.
1: That's hilarious. Yeah. I've worked too hard not to be noticed. That's so funny. Well, that's awesome that Isaiah got to photograph her.
3: Yeah.
1: So I'm sure he still has some of those pictures.
3: Oh, yeah, yeah.
1: That's
3: absolutely
1: fantastic.
3: And, you know, just in a culture that thrives on how big of a platform you can build and how popular you can be, some of the things that she did in quiet and behind the scenes, I think is really just a model for impact rather than just popularity.
1: Yeah, absolutely. All right. Stay with us because when Trish was, well, I think I can tell this part. You're always an open book like me. When you were with us before, you shared that who you thought was your dad, you found out. You had just found out was not your dad. And I know that we have an update on that. So coming up in about 10 minutes, can we talk about that?
4: Yeah.
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0: 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It's the Morning Cruise. Dave, Bill, and Carmen here at the Joy FM.
1: We've got Justin and Trish Davis in with us this morning. And I think one of the reasons why we as a show, and then even you and I, Trish, personally, mm-hmm. and Justin too, I think the reason that we... Sorry,
2: that's... we'll toss me in there, too.
0: We'll throw him a bone.
2: I know my place in this relationship.
1: It's so funny, because we'll take pictures. It'll be like Justin, Trish, and me, and like Trish and I are hugged up, and Justin's just kind of standing there.
2: I'm a third wheel.
1: But you're a great third wheel. We love you, Justin. But I think the reason that we connect is because you kind of have to just laugh through the hard. I mean, it's one of those things where... we all have stories. Mm-hmm. We all have stuff that we've gone through. And there are those families that kind of push it under the rug. Don't talk about it. It's too serious. That's kind of Pandora's box. Mm-hmm. Or there are the type of people that say, here's my mess and let me laugh to keep from crying.
3: Yeah.
1: You know what I mean? And I think we're all the latter people in that. And so the last time that you were here, you were sharing that who you thought was your dad was not your dad. So pick it up from there and give a recap and then tell us what's happened.
3: Yeah, it was kind of a wild story. The last time we were on, we had just released Justin's third book, One Choice Away from Change. And my dad that raised me had just passed away. So it was kind of like this intense season of change and hardship and relationships. And Justin and I actually found out in the same week that our dads weren't our biological dads. And
2: thankfully, they're not the same person.
1: Yeah, See what I mean? That's what I'm talking about. But think about that for one second. I don't want that statement to get lost on, you know, our friends listening this morning. You guys are married. Y'all found out within a week of each other that who y'all both thought were your dads were not your dads.
2: Through Ancestry.com.
1: Yeah.
3: For the person listening, we all hear these stories that, you know, Justin and I get on here and we share our redemption story and it's beautiful. We've been married for 31 years, but I know that there are a lot of listeners, that's not their story. Mm. And there's a sense of like feeling left out or shame when it comes to loss or things not turning out the way that you thought they would. Finding out that my dad, the dad who raised me, is he passed away in 2025. He's a little short Hispanic man, and I'm a blonde-haired, blue-eyed girl. But I was so much like him. You know, like my maiden name's Lopez. People were like, really? You never once thought? I'm like, never. And so my attachment to my dad was just everything because I spent my whole life proving that I was, you know, his daughter. And so that being proven wrong, there was so much complexity. And so my story, you know, being unveiled and then coming to a place where I had an opportunity to meet my biological dad, and he's much older than my mom. Mm-hmm. He, I believe, is like 82.
2: Yeah.
3: And I'll tell you guys, Justin and I had a code word when we met him for the first time. He actually adopted two kids. Mm-hmm. And so his adopted son had just met his biological mom. So he was very kind in this conversation. But I told Justin, I need a code word if it's just too much that I need to get up from this conversation. I don't know if it was like bananas or something. I don't know. It was goofy. But I met him and it was hard. It was just hard. But the second time I met him, I'm like, oh, he's my person. Mm. Like, we are so much alike at a soul level in a way that I can't explain. That it was this reminder of trusting my Heavenly Father with the obedience to not, you know, wrap up this story in a bow that people look to say, hey, look at the life I have, but really like the reminder that God can and will use your obedience for redemption, maybe not of your story, but of your relationship with God. Mm. And that was my experience meeting
1: Wow.
3: my dad.
1: So did you reach out to him?
3: Yeah. He's sugar. Aww. He is very sweet.
2: He is the U.S. champion for over 80 in swimming.
1: Wow.
2: So he swims like 3 miles a day.
1: Wow.
3: I think he was in the top three for like the Olympics in swimming for, you know, the 80 to 90.
2: Like, I didn't know there was that category.
1: Yeah, I had no idea.
2: It was surreal seeing this person that's so much like, you've never met them.
1: Right.
2: And they're so much like your spouse.
1: Yes. Yeah. Mm-hmm.
2: And kind of having a front row seat to that. But Trisha's very thoughtful. She's very lavish with her words. She likes to pour encouragement onto people. And mm-hmm. Max is her dad's name. Mm-hmm. He writes us notes and letters, mm-hmm. like handwritten letters, and sends them to Trish. And, you know, they're not like, they're not hanging out every weekend,
1: sure, yeah.
2: But there's a bridge being built.
1: Oh, I love
2: which
1: that.
2: Is really
3: he
2: beautiful.
3: Calls himself a super senior, which I think is the funnest thing ever.
1: That's so fun. And then Justin, just so folks listening this morning, when you found out, if I'm remembering correctly, when you found out that your dad wasn't your dad and your biological dad, he had already passed away, correct or no? I can't remember that.
2: It's very, very complicated.
1: Yeah.
2: So I find out that my dad isn't my dad. My mom tells me who my dad is. I meet him.
1: Okay, you did. Okay.
2: I don't think he's my dad. There's no resemblance there. So that's when I do Ancestry.com.
1: Okay.
2: And realize, and between the time that I met him and doing Ancestry.com, he did pass away.
1: Okay.
2: Thinking that he was my dad.
1: Got it.
2: And
1: okay.
2: It comes back.
1: All right.
2: He wasn't. So now I'm on dad number three.
1: Okay. Okay.
2: And he
1: All
2: lives
1: right.
2: in Canada.
4: In
1: okay.
4: Canada.
1: He yes. was in Canada. And is he alive?
2: He is alive.
1: He is alive.
0: Not everybody can say that.
1: Okay.
3: I will say there yes. is a wild, wild picture of his dad and two brothers in the 70s. And they look like all three of our boys, if our boys were raised in the 70s. Like trip. It's
1: okay.
3: trippy.
1: Wow. Yeah. Wow.
2: Your listeners didn't know what they're getting into this morning.
1: I will tell you, they're probably, most of them are listening this morning going, thank the Lord there's other families just like mine. I think that's what they're saying. Yeah.
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1: Justin and Tricia Davis are friends and authors of three books. Maybe you've read one of them or two of them or all three. You should read all three. Beyond Ordinary, Being Real is Greater Than Being Perfect, and One Choice Away from Change. Founders as well of Refine Us Ministries, and just our friends for over a dozen years, we realized this morning.
2: Yeah.
1: They're here with us this morning, and you guys were talking. I think what are we up to on the dad count now? Five?
3: There was that show in the 80s, My Two Dads. We'll trump that. We'll go higher.
1: So, but you know, here's the thing, guys. This is, in some ways, this is a lot of people's story.
2: Yeah.
1: My dad was on wife number three when I was born. I didn't know I had a brother and sister till I was a teenager.
3: Wow.
1: They were half brother, half sister.
3: Yeah. Mm-hmm.
1: Developed a relationship with them. It was very beautiful, but my brother is more like an uncle. I mean, we're brothers, but he's a good bit older. Sister since has passed. But this is just kind of, families are messy.
2: Mm-hmm. Mm-hmm.
1: When Christ comes into the picture, certain dynamics can change, but it doesn't mean that the mess instantly gets cleaned up. Is there ever a time when you get to a place where you say, you know, that's it. I'm good. I've learned my lesson. This is exactly the way that I envisioned it to be. I have finally fixed everything in my life. Or is there another place where you say, I'm just going to have to live with the messiness?
3: That's such a good question. You know, one of the things that I've realized in this process is no matter how good or bad a relationship you have with a parent, your parent isn't the reflection of your Heavenly Father. Your Heavenly Father is the perfection of your earthly parents. And so leaning into that, because I think for me, I attributed a lot of the brokenness, like that song, Good, Good Father. Mm-hmm. I couldn't listen to that for over a year. Like mm-hmm. if I walked into, as a pastor, I walked into the auditorium and we were singing Good, Good Father, I'd have to turn around and walk away
2: mm-hmm.
3: just because of the brokenness that I was carrying. And I think sometimes we think that if we're carrying brokenness, then it negates our faith. But actually it's God uses some of that to strengthen our faith. But it happens through a process and not necessarily a decision or a moment. And so giving yourself permission to be in process, I think, is part of the journey. And allowing yourself to go through valleys and to go through questions and to go through a healing process really allows the grace of Christ and the formation of Christ to be greater in your life, because you have to rely on Him for some of that healing, because you can't produce it on your own. I don't know if you have anything to add to that.
4: Mm. Yeah, we wrote a little bit about this in our last book about the messy middle.
2: Mm-hmm.
4: And it, you know, I feel like the Lord just brought to mind, it's like, you know, you can't walk on water even if the water's calm or it's a raging sea,
2: mm-hmm.
4: right? You still need God to walk on the water. And I feel like to your question, it's like, even when things are at peace, I still need God.
2: Mm-hmm.
4: And I think that's been a change in how I view life on this side of heaven is for so long. And I think part of this is cultural. It was like, oh, I'll be a good Christian or I'll finally arrive in life when I can answer yes to that question. But I'm like, but that's not life lived here on earth.
2: Mm-hmm.
4: And so how do I find that peace in the calm and in the storm? And it's not a blind, God's got this.
1: Mm-hmm.
4: It is a, I love the passage of scripture in Romans 8, I think it's 28 or 26, where it says, when you don't know what to pray, that the Holy Spirit goes before the throne of God, not with words, but with groans, that there are no words. And it's like, I've learned that advocacy is for us in all things, in all times.
2: Mm-hmm.
4: And some days, I'm like, peace out on all of it. I'm so over it. Mm-hmm. In other days, I find that place of gratitude, you know, that God has got me.
1: Yeah. I think one of the things we forget, and you both of your answers bring this up, is that the ultimate goal here, if you are a Christian, is to become more like Christ, to be conformed to His image. And so we look at our situation and we want our situation to be resolved, And sometimes it is, but then there's one right behind it. That's a new one that you got to step into. And it's kind of like, God, why? But so many times we're missing the fact that we're aimed towards something else. There's a greater goal for us, mm-hmm. being conformed to the image of Christ, as Ephesians 1 says. Mm-hmm. That's where we're headed. And that goal is so much more beautiful and glorious for us even than we could ever imagine, that it gives us a different focus. Yeah. So what you're talking about rings true with that as well. Justin and Tricia Davis are with us this morning on The Morning Cruise.

0: Wake up, breakfast, school, work, practice, homework, carpool, traffic, dinner, bedtime. Repeat. This time of year, the calendar fills up fast. And the days, well, they're not slowing down. Somewhere between getting everyone where they need to be and taking care of everything that needs to get done, it's easy to forget about yourself. Maybe just take a moment. A moment for the right song. A moment with a familiar voice. A moment to remember you don't have to carry it all by yourself. Because joy isn't something you can just add to the list. Sometimes it's just buried in the middle of it. And we're here to help you find it. 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

0: Caleb and John, it's the Morning Cruise here at the Joy FM. Justin and Trish Davis have been with us all morning, and we referenced this a little earlier, but I just want to revisit a story. I'll start by saying this. On my honeymoon night, I spilled chilled, sparkling grape juice all over the front of my wife's only nice gown that she had brought on the honeymoon.
1: Oh, no.
0: I thought that was a bad start. Then I read your book. Tell us your honeymoon story.
1: Well, I want to preference this because planning a honeymoon in 2026 is not like planning a honeymoon in 1995.
0: That's true.
1: So,
2: and we were like 19 and 20, exactly, planning this wedding. And so,
1: before we get to the honeymoon story, one of the things that we don't share publicly very often is Trisha took a year off of school to save and work for, she paid for our whole wedding. Her parents gave us $500. My parents gave us $500. Other than that, Trisha paid for the rest of it. Mm. So she had been working so hard for this. We booked this honeymoon spot in Holden Beach, North Carolina, which is just north of Myrtle Beach, South Carolina. And it's the only place I'd ever been on vacation. That was the only place that I'd ever been. Trisha had been to Florida once. And so we're going to go to this honeymoon spot. We didn't have the money to pay for our reception.
2: We didn't.
1: And so our moms are in the back in the kitchen opening cards and taking out cash from the people who are at our reception to actually pay the balance.
3: Oh, that's great.
4: Oh, my word.
2: And so we were wondering at the end of the night, at the last dance, are we going on vacation or are we staying at home? So we were excited, and we got Justin's parents got their first brand new car they'd ever owned, and it was this very awesome 1995 Astro minivan. It was,
0: ooh,
2: yeah.
1: The back folded down into a bed. So, you know, it was apropos for honeymoon.
2: But we got married in my home church. It was non-air conditioning, hot July. It was awful. And so we get to the hotel, and I'm going to be honest, I'm like so tired. I just want to go to sleep. And so I go into the bathroom and I just start sobbing. And I, you know, just never a good sign on your first night married. So Justin like knocks on the door and he's like, hey, are you okay? And like the only thing I could get out of my mouth was, I need you to go to Walmart like right now.
1: Like, why would I go to Walmart at 4 a.m. on my wedding night? Sure. Well, apparently as we arrived at the hotel, something else arrived for Trish.
0: Right, yes.
1: And so I went to Walmart and walked down the second aisle of the day, which, you know, the first aisle is to say I do, and then the feminine product aisle to say I'm not so sure. And I just bought one of everything because I've never bought one.
2: So he walks in and he knocks on the door again and he just brings me this ginormous bag of all the things. And I'm like, okay.
1: This honeymoon is sponsored by Tampax.
4: Goodness.
2: So we
4: you can't make
2: car,
4: it up.
2: And I don't think we've shared this part of the story. We get on the interstate and we're like 5 hours in, and
1: we're outside of we're between Louisville and Lexington, Kentucky, going east.
2: We can't fly because we're too young to rent a car. So we have to drive from Joliet, which is near Chicago, all the way to Carolina. And so we get in the car, and then all of a sudden we see this hay truck that has hay bales on it, and they start to fall off on the interstate in front of us. So we stop our minivan and we get out and we are baling hay.
1: It's like 110
2: on
1: degrees
2: on the interstate. And then all of a sudden we smell smoke, and out of nowhere hay got caught up underneath the truck and blew the truck up and shut down the interstate. The cops show up. I'm sobbing because I'm like, we are a hot 24 hours in. I want to get to the beach. And so the cops actually let us go and kept all the rest of the traffic.
1: Yeah, so we get to the beach. So the next day we get to the beach, and we're young, we're in love, we're not necessarily that smart. And so we go and play in the ocean, and the sun is different in the South,
0: it
1: as
0: is.
1: You guys know.
0: Yes.
1: And so after 3 hours, Trish was not just burnt, she was blistered.
4: Oh, yeah.
2: Yeah, I was like, honey, I need you to not touch me. In fact, I need you to not talk to me because seriously, your breath hurts my face.
1: And so for the next 4 days, nothing touched her body but aloe vera. And so, you know, you have an epically bad honeymoon when you're calling your dad collect, because that's what you do in 1995. And you're asking your dad about the action you're not having with your honeymoon. And I'm like, Dad, it's been 4 days and nothing. I'm like, is this normal?
4: Oh,
1: he's like, well, in a
4: goodness.
1: Few years it will be, but not right now.
2: So we got back from our honeymoon, and I was so excited to get back.
1: We left a day early from our honeymoon because Trish had
2: a softball game
1: championship in her hometown. So we drive all the way back to Joliet for this softball game.
2: I get an amazing RBI and
1: to then win the game.
2: Roll my ankle on first base, and I'm on crutches
1: for two weeks.
0: Oh, I feel so much better about my life.
3: My goodness. This is the best story.
1: It'd be a fun exercise for you listeners to email the Joy FM your honeymoon story.
3: Yeah. Seriously, can you beat this? Yeah. I don't know that you can.
1: I'm sure there's like a t-shirt or a hat or something that you could give away.
3: We knew the arrival part, what I mean? And we also knew the sunburn. But there's some other good stories in there. That was new information.
2: We got some more. Justin still, 31 years later, does this thing where he hangs out in the ocean and floats, and he looks like he's dead. It freaks out everybody. He did it when we got married, and he did it this week when we were at the beach. And I'm like, stop, or the Coast Guard is going to show up.
1: 31 years strong.
0: That's right. It worked so well the first time. Why stop, right?
3: Yeah.
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1: Oh, my goodness. We have, I hate that this is our last break, but Justin, Trish, we love you both so much. I'm so thankful that we have an updated version of the last story. I'm also tickled that it's on video. It will be on video, so get ready. It's going to live forever. But man, I've said this every time you guys come, you guys are just such tank fillers. You just, you come in and you light up the room and you just pour into us. And we just so value your friendship and your wisdom and just all that you bring to we love every moment we get to spend with y'all.
2: Yeah.
1: Oh,
2: thank you guys.
3: God has a unique calling on your life. Mm-hmm. It's stories like that.
1: Yeah.
3: That people can relate to. People can relate to, and I just know there are people on the other end of the speakers today whose life has been touched and improved and pointed in the right direction by the fact that you guys chose to get up and come in this morning. So thank you.
4: Thank you. I just go back to being in a season of hard and growing, and as we were talking earlier of where you guys used to be, your building was the mustard seed. That is now, this new building is a manifestation of this beautiful, fruitful tree. And that's how I feel about this space with you all. You guys have been just as much a gift of healing, of friendship, and in the long run. And so we're so grateful for each of you and being on the journey of life with you. So thank you for having us.
1: All right. We have to make this an annual thing. And y'all have to be on the show at least once a year.
4: Does that mean something crazy has to go down in our lives?
1: Something crazy has to happen. And if it doesn't, make it up.
0: Let's be honest. We've known them long enough. Something will happen.
1: Something will happen.

0: The Morning Cruise with Dave, Bill, and Carmen.
1: The other day I was leaving the Russian manicure place.
2: Yes. Duh. I should say duh.
1: I passed by the road where they're building the Dutch Bros that's going to be closest to me. And it was just a slab.
2: Just slab. Nothing built. Just slab.
1: So I went on Friday, got off because I wanted to see the progress. Who takes a detour to go buy a coffee shop to
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1: see what
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2: Comes in, says slab is poured.
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4: Unity in the body of Christ. Hello, I'm Ken Tuck, and welcome to the Love in Action Minute. Jesus says in John chapter 17, verses 20 and 21, I do not ask for these only, but also for those who will believe in me through their word, that they may all be one, just as you, Father, are in me, and I in you, that they also may be in us, so that the world may believe that you have sent me. Jesus prays for his future followers to be one. That means as followers of Christ, we are to be living out this life together, united. And by doing so, the world may believe that God sent Jesus, so they also will believe Jesus is the one and only Son of God. That has always been one of the goals of Love in Action, to be an instrument of God, to bring his people together to serve in unity. And that happens every time we do ministry. Come join us, and together let's reach our community for Christ.
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A.W. Herndon Convenience Stores is a business ministry partner with the Joy FM, and their slogan, initials, and sign says it all. 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

Goodbye Yesterday. That's Elevation Rhythm on the Joy FM. Hey, I'm Candace. God is working in your life. Even if you feel overwhelmed, if you feel stuck in a rut, in a routine, if you've recently had a tragedy, God is in it. And it is incredible to see His redemptive power.

Thank God. Thank God for the hard seasons. Thank God for the no's. Thank God for directing my steps. That song by Leanna Crawford is so powerful. This is the Joy FM.

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Josiah Queen on the Joy FM. I had an experience this weekend that can only be counted as a God wink, because I was catching up with a friend for lunch, and we were at a cafe that closed after lunchtime, and we had been talking forever. I mean, it had been a while since we'd seen each other, and there was a lot to catch up on. So we're talking friends, family, work, relationships, all of the different things. And nobody was kicking us out of the restaurant. They were all kind of cleaning and kind of doing back of house stuff. And the music the whole time had been just general instrumental restaurant music, okay? Then we start diving deep into our faith. And she's telling me about just the beautiful ways that she has seen Jesus work and seen God move. And then I was telling her about the beautiful ways that I've seen God move. And one of the things that I told her is during my whole accident, after I crashed the e-bike and was in recovery for that, the only times that I'd cried was when I saw the goodness of God over and over. The goodness of God was so overwhelming to me. And as I was telling her this, I hear coming out of the kitchen the song Goodness of God by Jen Johnson. And the fact that we hadn't heard any sort of music with lyrics at all the whole time we were sitting there, and then all of a sudden this song pops up. It was absolutely God saying, yep, that's right, I was right there with you the whole time. So I just wanted to go into that song as we head into the rest of this Thursday.

Living Water. That's Kane on the Joy FM. Paying attention is half the battle. Looking for the ways that God is reaching out, looking for the ways that God is clearing a path for you, recognizing it and just being grateful. You know, I love that God wants to be in relationship with us, that He is a loving God who walks with us through the hard, but also lets that shape our character to be more like Him, to shine the light of His kingdom to people who need it.

0: Before they became your favorite song, they had to have a beginning.
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1: Hold Me Up, really just all about how we need to be doing life with friends. 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There's a biblical moment in Exodus about Moses realizing that the army of the Israelites would win when his arms were in the air. His friends had his back, got next to him, and helped hold his arms up into the air. And I just thought that was a beautiful idea of community.
2: My, my, my.
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3: 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I'm attorney TJ Haywood, and I specialize in the Alabama probate process. I've been practicing law in Dothan for over 10 years. A large part of my practice is assisting people with setting up an estate plan that matches their needs and also helping others wrap up their loved ones' estates.
4: 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No representation can be made that the quality of legal services to be performed is greater than the quality of legal services performed by other lawyers.
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It's Middays with Candace on The Joy FM.

A lot of fun storytelling and chats this morning. Hey, I'm Candace. This is the Joy FM. If you want to relive those conversations, or maybe you had to leave in the middle of one of the stories and you didn't get to hear the punchline, go to themorningcruise.com. 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
0: One way we're helping you find joy.

Holding On, the latest from John Reddick on the Joy FM. Okay, I am officially bored. I know, I never thought I'd say it. I truly never thought that I would get here. But I left my kids at grandma camp, which is just my mom's house. My mom and dad are watching my kids for the week, and I'm bored. I mean, I'm literally looking forward to going home to sort through their toys, to organize their closets. Like that is my plan for the evening. It only took like 2 days traveling by myself, watching a couple movies for me to get here. Turns out that's all I need to get bored. But no, I have a couple things on the calendar for the next couple days before they get home, so I won't be sitting in that boredom for too long. It's just wild to me how your mind and your body gets used to a certain type of movement, right? Just even keeping Emmett from hurting himself takes constant redirecting, constant watching, and not having that, my brain's like, well, what do we do now?

0: 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The youngest couldn't find their shoes. And you spilled your coffee on your way out the door. As you pull away from the drop-off line and wave goodbye, you remember the permission slip that you forgot to sign. It's a lot to keep up with. And if you're still figuring out the rhythm, you're not the only one. On the days when it feels like you're making up the beat as you go, let us supply the soundtrack. Radio, your smart speaker, or on the app, we go where you go, helping you find joy. 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

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When you listen to songs on the Joy FM and you hear a line that just sticks out, you don't have to let that go. 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And let me tell you, as you listen and as you experience different things in life, different lyrics will pop out, songs that you've known for years, and then all of a sudden, it just sounds different because it speaks to the circumstance that you're in now. And that's how God works. And we're grateful to be used by Him in order to support you in every stage of life.

0: prayer.
1: I think about songs like that one when I'm praying for the hopeless. I'm Candace. This is the Joy FM. You know, the people in your life that have told you they will never go to church. They will never be a Christian. I've had friends like that, that not in a disrespectful way, but have told me to my face, oh yeah, that is not ever something that will be a part of my life. And when I pray, I don't want to be hopeless on their behalf. I want to have hope on their behalf. And so I just remember that nobody is too far gone for the Lord, that nobody is out of the reach of the Holy Spirit. And that is where I base my prayers. There's been so many

0: Hello there. I was having a rough time earlier, and I just kept hearing God tell me, you know you're not alone, but you need to pray with someone.
1: It's not always easy to just remind yourself that you're not alone, that God loves you and wants the best for you.
0: It's 10 o'clock at night. My kids are gone, and I'm home alone, and I have no family. So I started looking through my phone, and Joy FM came up, and it said, you need prayer? We're here 24/7.
1: But when you need it the most, He'll give you a way.
0: So I dialed the number, and this wonderful lady prayed with me, and right in the middle of her prayer, I had this overwhelming sense of calmness come over me. And I felt so good. And she was such an uplifting, joyful person to talk to for a minute and to pray with. And her heart was really in it. And I thank you for her. And I thank God for her so much.
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0: 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Who would have thought somebody way up in Michigan would have connected with you tonight? But thank you so much for being there. Thank you for being on the air. Thank you for your prayer line. God bless you all.
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the perfect reset as we go into the afternoon. Hey, I'm Candace. This is the Joy FM. Honestly, we need that. I need that most days. The reminder that what's directly in front of me isn't necessarily the most important thing. Having a reset of my priorities kind of helps with stress levels. It helps refocus my whole day.

going to be all right. That's Matt Maher on The Joy FM. I think one of my biggest frustrations with modern society is when we have to pay for things that we used to get paid for. Like, for instance, we will maybe buy a gym membership where we can go and move our bodies, lift heavy things, where we used to just take care of our homes and properties and maybe even be involved in farming to an extent where we would be lifting heavy things and moving our bodies. And that was beneficial on more than one level. And now we have to pay in order to get those same muscles and do the same thing. I mean, not many people use tanning beds anymore, but to pay to be in the sun versus just being in the sun, it can be mind-boggling sometimes. And I understand why we ended up here, but it still can be frustrating. There is a new form of that, right? A new form where you go, wait a second, didn't we used to get paid for this, but now we're paying for it? Okay, I'll fill you in just about 15 minutes.

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1: 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God bless you all.
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3: 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I've been practicing law in Dothan for over 10 years. A large part of my practice is assisting people with setting up an estate plan that matches their needs and also helping others wrap up their loved ones' estates.
4: 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No representation can be made that the quality of legal services to be performed is greater than the quality of legal services performed by other lawyers.
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A spa weekend. Just think about it. It sounds beautiful, right? I'm Candace. This is the Joy FM. Now imagine that this spa weekend was a bovine inspired spa weekend. That's right. A cow spa. A cow spa where you're the cow. Well, not exactly. Not exactly. There is the first ever organic cow spa that's going to be opening in Maine. And it's where somebody can go for $120 and cuddle some cows and brush some cows and then get the same type of treatments that the cows are experiencing. Things like walking in a pasture. Things like having your hooves cleaned, although, you know, it's in the form of a pedicure. You can even brush some cows, right? And this is where it gets down into, okay, wait, people used to get paid for this, caring for cows. I mean, some people still do, but now we're paying to brush the cows? Like, that's the kind of cow farm I want to run. Is okay, you guys pay me to come do the work with the cows. That sounds great. But apparently there are studies that show when you brush a cow and when a cow gets brushed, you both get happier. So this organic cow spa is put on by Stonyfield Organic. Maybe you've had their yogurt, some of their dairy products. It's their way of showing what the life of an organically raised cow looks like in the form of spa treatments.

0: What Grace Can Do. That's Cochran and Company on the Joy FM. This cow spa is the ultimate form of touch grass, right? I mean, literally, just go outside, walk around in some grass. That is what this cow spa is offering. But of course, they'll get you a fresh green juice to go with it because cows are out walking around in grass, eating the grass all day. So they said, listen, you want to be a happy cow? We will make you a happy cow. It's not supposed to be insulting, I promise. But this cow spa allows you to utilize the benefits that happy cows get of being out in a pasture, soaking up the sun and walking around in grass. And then, of course, they will take care of your feet, some hoof care, and get you some green juice to help you feel more relaxed and to help you understand how happy cows actually feel. This is a marketing promotion, right, by Stonyfield Organic. But hey, I'm sure there are plenty of people who will pay $120 to go show up and be pampered like an organic cow for a day.
1: Things are getting real. Jesus, take the wheel. Only way I'm getting to the other side.

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1: Let me ask you a question. I know you live there in Middle Tennessee, but let's say your husband took over a job in Manhattan. Who would you rather have protecting your city, Batman or Spider-Man?
2: Ooh, that's a good question, JR. Okay, I think I'm gonna go Batman. I feel like he's got the means to keep up with the times.
1: Yeah, as technology for criminals advances, he can keep up.
2: Right.
1: I too will go with Batman because he's got a little bit of mean. And I feel
2: he's
1: like
2: got some angst.
1: You need that sort of an angst to go fight Gotham's worst criminals. And I feel like Spider-Man is, they call him your friendly neighborhood Spider-Man. Or is that
2: Apple? Yeah.
1: Is that Applebee's or Spider-Man?
2: No, that's Spider-Man.
1: Okay, and I just...
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There are Christmas cards in the store already. I'm Candace. This is the Joy FM. I was pretty shocked when I saw that. I'm not going to lie. I get that people like to kind of get ahead of things, but it's not even September yet. We haven't even hit Labor Day, and there is Christmas in stores. That seems wild. But I guess everybody's kind of getting a jump on things, because I did also see an article by Country Living that was talking about the finalists for the Merriest Christmas Town contest. And this is a town that I guess does Christmas very well. You can cast your vote. You can have a say in what is going to be the merriest Christmas town. Right now, there are 25 finalists. And of those 25 finalists, there are only three, I think, in the Southeast. So I'll let you know what those towns are in just about 6 minutes.

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Evergreen. That's Ren Collective on the Joy FM. Really ties in to what we're talking about with the merriest Christmas town, right? Evergreen kind of has to be your backdrop. A lot of the towns on this list of 25 finalists are in areas that get a good snow covering, areas that give that white Christmas vibe. But there are a few that won't see snow. A couple in Texas and a couple here in the Southeast. Actually, I'm not sure where Colerville, Tennessee is, but close enough. We got our friends in Chattanooga. Conway, South Carolina made the list. Congratulations. Oh, there's an Alabama one on here. Cullman, Alabama. I didn't see that one at first. And then one Florida town, Winter Garden. Oh, congratulations, Winter Garden. That's fun. I've actually been there, so I get it. I can see how that is a bit of a Christmas town. And you know, there is something funny about seeing Christmas decorations this time of year. I mean, pumpkin spice drinks just got in stores, and so there's a shift in my mentality that I'm just not quite ready for. But I do have a Christmas tree, a new Christmas tree that showed up at my front door the other day. So I am thinking about the holidays as well. And you can vote if you want to go look at this list, the Hallmark's Merriest Christmas Town finalist. If you're feeling passionate about that, go ahead and check it out.

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1: God, I'm just grateful. It's Chandler Moore on the Joy FM. Colossians 3 verse 1 says, since you have been raised to new life with Christ, set your sights on the realities of heaven, where Christ sits in the place of honor at God's right hand. That's what our focus gets to be as we go throughout our day. Let's pray. Dear Lord, thank you so much for coming to this earth, for leading us, guiding us, for living life as a human who is 100% God and 100% man. And Lord, I pray that as we go through the steps of our life, as we make different decisions, Lord, that we're able to focus on the big picture where you sit at the right hand of the throne of God. Lord, thank you so much for welcoming us into your kingdom, for inviting us into your family. In Jesus' name I pray, amen.

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2: 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I'm Toby Mac.

Lord, it feels good. That's Toby Mac on the Joy FM. I'm sure you've heard this already, but in case you haven't, there is a tropical storm that has formed in the Atlantic, and it's officially been named Dolly. Now, if you know the way that system works, that name is picked out well in advance, and we happen to get to the letter D, and it happened to be Dolly. That is just the wildest thing to me, but Tropical Storm Dolly is headed towards the Caribbean, something we're keeping an eye on.

0: grace can do is for anyone who's ever felt the shame of past mistakes or current struggles. God is not waiting in anger to punish us for our wrongs. He's running after us to meet us right where we are, just like the prodigal son. 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He throws a robe around our back and a ring on our finger. 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That's what grace can do.
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5: Sharing the gospel through acts of compassion. Hello, I'm Ken Tuck, and welcome to the Love in Action Minute. It's so important for us to go out on our community outreaches, to reach out to those in need in our community and share the love of Jesus with them. And it does make a difference going door to door, just going out and being part of this community and helping meet needs. And it makes a difference. We hear messages like this one lady recently after a community outreach. She said, "Hi. This morning, I stopped by one of the locations for one of the food boxes, and I just want to say thank you so much for how sweet and caring everyone was and praying for me and my baby boy who will be arriving in about 4 weeks. Praise God. God bless her and her baby boy, and God bless volunteers who come out and serve with us. 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You can find out more information at our website, loveinactionministries.com.

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Middays with Candace on The Joy FM.

for King and Country on the Joy FM. Okay, have you heard that people are trying to push for September 25th to be Dolly Day, Dolly Parton Day, because she's was a national treasure and 925, right? 925. Come on, it's cute. I'm in.

0: for that grave robber.
1: Okay, I can understand wanting to do all of your decor shopping at once. I'm Candace. This is the Joy FM. I was talking about how Christmas stuff is already in stores, and somebody said that at Costco right now there is Christmas decor right next to fall decor, and it's just all there. And actually, it's starting to sound like a convenient trip to Costco.

0: Wake up, breakfast, school, work, practice, homework, carpool, traffic, dinner, bedtime. Repeat. This time of year, the calendar fills up fast. And the days, well, they're not slowing down. Somewhere between getting everyone where they need to be and taking care of everything that needs to get done, it's easy to forget about yourself. Maybe just take a moment. A moment for the right song. A moment with a familiar voice. A moment to remember you don't have to carry it all by yourself. Because joy isn't something you can just add to the list. Sometimes it's just buried in the middle of it. And we're here to help you find it. 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

Jamie McDonald on the Joy FM. Willa better be so grateful that she has an auntie car in her life, because Carmen, as you know, Carmen is good at shopping. Okay, she's good at picking out the trendy things, the cute things, the things that are very useful for the season. I'm horrible at shopping. I am a Facebook Marketplace girl. I shape my life around the things that I find. I don't find the things that I need. Does that make sense? And Willa, my daughter, is a shopper. She loves shopping. It is absolutely a joyful pastime of hers. I can't say the same, so I'm grateful that she has somebody in her life who's good at shopping. You've been

Just that good. I hope you're singing along. That's the latest worship song from Passion. It's a new one, so maybe you're just kind of figuring out the lyrics. If you're in the mood to really belt it out, here is CeCe Winans. That's my king.

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1: 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It just brings me encouragement, even on my hardest days. And I'm so blessed to be a part of this ministry.
2: 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And you guys just made me laugh. 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
4: 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And it fell not, for it was founded upon a rock. 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

Well, hello, humans. Happy Thursday, ladies and gentlemen. I am JR. Today, for those of you that are diehard college football fans, your long wait is over. It is the first games tonight. Now, it's a classic battle of Mercyhurst taking on, I think, Youngstown. You know, we've been waiting for this. If you don't like that, Delaware State against Towson. I mean, just epic battles tonight. But at least it's underway. Where are we headed today? I am going to pull up from the archive a Thursday afternoon chat with my buds in, with my friends in For King and Country. That'll be coming up just about an hour. We've got a review of a new kids film you may be toying with seeing this weekend, Coyote versus Acme. Adam of PluggedIn.com will review that for us. Coming up in just about 45 minutes. John Reddick right here on the Joy 5.

0: It's Evan Kraft along with Danny Gokey right there on the Joy FM. We're going to, Boston's going to check in, read some scripture coming up just a couple minutes.
1: Why are you tired? You look tired, Lex, today. Were you up late?
2: Well, I was up at 5:30 this morning. I went to take a shower and the shower wouldn't drain. Like I was just standing in a puddle.
1: A pool of your own filth.
2: Yeah, a dirty puddle. And as I'm standing in the shower, I hear my toilet bubbling across the bathroom going bloop, bloop, bloop, bloop, bloop.
1: Yeah.
2: And then I see my sink filling up.
1: This is like Stranger Things.
2: I don't know. I haven't seen that. I'm Krish. But I, like, you know, I did have to call a plumber.
1: Oh, that's funny.
2: Sorry. So at...
1: Wait, you called a plumber at 5:30 in the morning and they pick up?
2: Yeah. Yeah, they have an emergency line.
1: How big would the list be if you tried to name who would pick up at all hours of the day if you called them? Firefighters? Like, yeah, hey, what's
2: police.
1: Your... Yeah, yeah, my house is on fire. Somebody will pick up. Police and plumbers. Is that it? Is it three of them?
2: No, I think also if you live in an apartment, you can call your emergency maintenance if... like your air goes out, you know, if you're, if it's above a certain temperature and your AC goes out, that qualifies as an emergency.
1: Wait, there's a dude at an apartment that just has to stay up all night in case one of the 2,000 units has a problem.
2: Something like that.
1: Horrible job. Who else?
2: Some doctor's office. Like I do think my kid's pediatrician has like a 24-hour nurse on call that you can call and talk to.
1: Oh yeah, so they gotta pop out of a dead sleep to hear somebody say, oh, my kid's got croup, what do I do?
2: Yeah, I think so.
1: Let me ask my friend Chat, see what we've forgotten here. CVS will pick up the phone. Wawa, it's listing a bunch of hospitals. Poison control will pick up, emergency vet, roadside assistance, crisis and emotional support.
2: These are all good. Oh, our prayer line. The Joy FM prayer line.
1: I just read that. Prayer and Christian support. It says home and utility emergencies, but I don't think anybody's going to pick up if you're like, hey, my power's out. It'll say, hey, we got your message. We'll get back to you when we wake.
2: There are like stipulations with the plumbing that I know for a fact, like if you only have one bathroom and your toilet's clogged, they'll come out. But if you have four bathrooms and a toilet's clogged, that's not an emergency. Like, you have three more, you know?
1: You know, you can't just buy a plunger at the dollar store, right?
2: Yeah,
1: and let those guys sleep.

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1: I had a horrible day at work today, and JR cracked me up. 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You guys are awesome.
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0: Hey, this is Mark. 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We're all parts of the body, and we can be an encouragement and a light to each other. 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
1: Still try.

0: right. That was We Are Messengers right there. By the way, if you've got kids and maybe you're thinking of heading to the theaters this weekend, there is a new animated film out. It's actually kind of old school for some of us that grew up on, Coyote and the Roadrunner. This is Coyote versus Acme. It is new this weekend. Adam of PluggedIn.com will break it down for us here. Let us know what he thought coming up in just about 15 minutes. Right now, my son Boston has no clue who the Coyote is, but sharing a bit of God's Word with us here today from the pantry at home.
1: Hi, this is Boston. Today's scripture verse, reading Hebrews 10, verse 19 through 22. Since we have confidence to enter the most holy place by the blood of Jesus, let us draw near to God with a sincere heart and with the full assurance that faith brings. Hebrews 10, verse 19 through 22. Back to you, Dad.

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2: 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I mean, perhaps.
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0: FM. Happy Thursday, ladies and gentlemen. I am JR. Coming up here in just about 15 minutes, I'm going to read you a bit of the Book of Acts. Just kind of spent some time this morning marinating in this powerful story that I want to roll out for you on the way. This weekend, I still have not seen Spider-Man yet. I mean, and it's been number one for four straight weeks. There is a animated film out this weekend, and to break down this new film for us is Adam of PluggedIn.com.
1: In the new movie Coyote vs. Acme, Wile E. Coyote is still chasing the Roadrunner. He's been at it since 1949, in fact, so you really can't fault his determination. But after eight decades, Wile E. Coyote realizes maybe the problem isn't his predatorial determination. Maybe the problem is with the Acme gear that always blows up at the wrong time, usually in his face. So our intrepid Coyote decides it's time for another approach. He's going to sue Acme, and a commercial on TV helps him find his lawyer, Kevin Avery. Have you ever set a big stack of TNT on the road hoping to blow up your nemesis? Kevin asks. But when you press the detonator itself explodes. It's not your fault. There's probably someone to blame. And just like that, Wile E. Coyote trades in Southwestern highways for a titanic legal battle that might just level the world's biggest corporation. If that is, Wiley's hard-to-kick addiction to dynamite doesn't level his chances first. Generations have grown up on Warner Brothers' Looney Tunes cartoons, and in this animated live-action hybrid, we get about what you'd expect. Some nice messages about perseverance, a lot of slapstick violence, and some comedic innuendo, much of which involves Porky Pig's lack of pants. On top of that, though, we also get some mild profanity, an unwanted element that might be parents' biggest concern here. So we're giving Coyote vs. Acme a 3.5 out of 5 for family friendliness. Read the full review at PluggedIn.com/radio. I'm Adam Holtz with the Plugged In Movie Review by Focus on the Family.

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3: 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We like to call Thursdays Terrific Thursdays because so much ministry happens on campus on Thursdays, even more than usual, and we would really like to point out our medical volunteers who serve at the Samaritan Clinic. We're so thankful for them serving faithfully each and every week, taking care of our homeless friends and those living in group homes like the Ark. God has blessed our volunteers with wonderful talents and skills to help people, and they give those talents back to God through serving the least of these. 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

All right, it's Elevation Rhythm right there on the Joy FM. If you are in need of prayer today, don't forget our prayer line. 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Textable, callable as well. There are certain spots in scripture that just kind of captivate you like a it's a movie, you know. Yesterday I was reading from the book of Acts, and today I picked up just after Paul is like, these guys are not drunk at 9 a.m. They are filled with the Holy Spirit. And then if you fast forward a little bit, there's this moment right here that happens. And it's all about Stephen. Stephen stands up and he's telling just the whole, to all these people, he's like, hey, Abraham and Moses, they were all, you know, our brothers. And they talked about Jesus coming one day, and everything he was saying angered those that were listening to the point that they were out of their minds, like drag this guy out of the street, out of the city, and they stoned Stephen. And this is the part that got me right here. When they heard this, they were furious, gnashed their teeth at him. But Stephen, full of the Holy Spirit, looked up to heaven and saw the glory of God. And he saw Jesus standing at the right hand of God. And he said, look, I see heaven open and the Son of Man standing at the right hand of God. At this, they think about this. They covered their ears in this moment. They're like, we do not want to hear this so much. We're going to cover our ears so that we can't even hear it. And this is the crazy part right here. After they stoned him, and then standing right there, while they were stoning him, Stephen prayed, Lord Jesus, receive my spirit. And then he fell on his knees and cried out, Lord, I do not hold this sin against them. And he fell asleep, it says. And here's the next line. And Saul was there, giving approval to his death. On the next day, Christians were being persecuted all over Jerusalem. And Saul single-handedly began to destroy the church. And then I fast forward one book into the book of Romans, and that same Saul that people were coming to, and Saul destroying the church. Saul writes this. He's Paul at this point, but he says, therefore, since we have been justified through faith, we have peace with God through our Lord Jesus Christ, through whom we have gained access by faith into his grace in which we now stand. That's about, how many pages did I turn? I turned about seven pages. And it goes from Saul standing right there while Stephen is being martyred. And Saul is, you know, probably arms crossed, just approving all of this. And then one book later, after a massive conversion, you've got Paul writing to the Christians saying, we have been justified through faith. Through Jesus Christ. You can have peace with God through Jesus. It's one of my favorite stories in all of Scripture because it paints this murderous Saul, and shortly after, when God meets him on the road and he's blinded, he has just an absolute transformation of heart. He meets Jesus and everything changes. If there's somebody in your life right now that is not walking in step with God, just know God can do anything. Our job is to lift them in the unseen before that same God that changed Saul's heart. I did it this morning with somebody. I lifted somebody's name before God this morning, and I said, God, you can do all things. And I asked that, just like Saul, they would have a meeting with you and their eyes would be opened. Just a great story in Scripture. And God, we just pray that, first of all, start prayer with praise. You are wonderful, glorious, marvelous. There is none like you, the one true living God. And so we just take a moment here today to bow before you and honor you today, because you are worthy of praise. Thank you for your love today, God, that you proved by sending Jesus.
we pray for all those, God, that have gone astray or that are wayward. We think of them right now. We call their names to you right now, God. And we believe that you can do anything. You can enlighten any heart. And we just ask you for the person we're thinking about right now, that you would come and do a miracle and open their eyes, that they would know the love that is available to all who would call upon your name. We pray to you today in the name of

0: FM in 3.5 minutes. We're going to fire up story time with my kid that I've been doing all 2026. Going into these are, by the way, I've not really said this, but you know, my kids are pretty much grown now, but when they were little, they made up all these stories. They get me very emotional because their voices don't sound alike, but it just takes me back. I remember where I was sitting when I recorded them, where in the house, what was going on in our lives. And so it's just, you know, you might be laughing at these stories, but I'm like over here just glossy eyed. Episode 61 from my middle child is coming up next.
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0: All right, it's new music from the guys from Northern Ireland, Rend Collective, right there on the Joy FM. All right. Many years ago here on this show, when my kids were little, I would record them making up these just very creative stories, you know. And then here in the building, we would bring them to life with music and sound effects. We must have been, this episode I'm going to share with you right here, I think at the house we must have been going through an ant problem. And just all of a sudden we'd wake up and in a certain part of the house, like if a piece of dog food got left out, there'd be just millions of ants all over it. And then we started learning about this stuff called taro, I think it's called, where, you know, they come eat the taro and then they bring it back to their colony and it wipes out. Didn't always work, but yeah, that's what was going on in our world. And that's what was on my daughter's mind when she made up this story.
1: It's what happens when imagination meets a microphone.
2: Hold on tight. I'm not exactly sure what's going to happen.
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3: The story is about a scout sugar ant named Pedro Nova, but people call him Pedro. It was Pedro's job to find food for the colony. Good people, I know we have no food, and I know I'm just a scout ant, but do not fear. I will risk my life and go on a journey to the great house. The king and queen ant said, "All right, Pedro, you will go." Everyone threw him a celebration. There was dancing and balloons and karaoke, and he got packed and ready to go. He traveled through the backyard, and he approached the entrance to the great house. It was a dark tunnel. He heard weird noises, and he saw a light, an opening into the master bedroom. He put one foot onto the carpet, and the other five arms followed. He scurried across the carpet and under the bed. There was lots of weird things. A baseball bat, a sock, DVD case that read, "The Notebook?" So far, no trace of food. He saw a great light. It must have been the sun. He crawled up a giant structure. He approached the light.
4: Oh, it burns! It burns!
3: It wasn't the sun. Some sort of light fixture. He had to find food soon. The whole colony was depending on him. So he crawled up on the bed. It was full of mountains. He crawled up on what looked like 10 wheely things. Down a long straightaway, over a couple of hills, he walked across a road. As he reached the end of the hills, he found a little bridge. But the bridge was making noise. It was so weird. And then came a big hairy forest. And when he leaped off the forest, he was back on the bed. And that's when he found it. Cookie crumbs. I must inform the colony. He raced back to the exit. And that's when he found it. There was a box. He read it. Taro. There was this magical lake. He tasted it. It was glorious! The most sugary thing in the world! He filled his backpack with this magical liquid. He raced outside through the grass, calling out to the colony, "I'm back! You've got to try this!" He started sharing the taro with everyone. The king and queen took a huge bite, and they loved it! Pedro, you found us the perfect thing in the world! You've saved the colony! We hereby make you a knight! Now, this story doesn't have a happy ending. 2 weeks later, the entire colony, including Sir Pedro, were no more. Sorry to be such a downer, but not everything has a happy ending. Wah, wah, wah. That's a wrap.
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0: The oldest left their lunch on the kitchen counter. The youngest couldn't find their shoes. And you spilled your coffee on your way out the door. As you pull away from the drop-off line and wave goodbye, you remember the permission slip that you forgot to sign. It's a lot to keep up with. And if you're still figuring out the rhythm, you're not the only one. On the days when it feels like you're making up the beat as you go, let us supply the soundtrack. 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

Joy FM, Seth Schleeder. I am looking up at the monitor here in the studio, and I can't believe my eyes. They're showing spaghetti models. Oh, I'm having spaghetti tonight. I forgot. Spaghetti models of a newly formed tropical storm. And I'm telling you, the odds of Tropical Storm Dolly being in the news the week, I mean, just you can't. It's crazy. Just absolutely crazy. And it's got it's pointed towards, you know, America. So, I mean, I feel like there's something to say. It's just bizarre. It's just so bizarre. The week Dolly Parton passes away, her Tropical Storm Dolly has formed. So there you go. We'll check in with Lex coming up just a couple minutes. Here's Need to Breathe.

0: It's the Joy FM. All right, Lex is joining us from Middle Tennessee today.
1: JR, I hit my neighbor's mailbox.
2: Like with your fist?
1: No, my car.
2: Did you tell them?
1: And so I backed out. I was driving my husband's truck. So I think that's why I hit it, was because it didn't have the backup camera. And it's not my car. Like, I'm not used to it.
2: Can your legs reach the floor in that truck?
1: It's a little truck. Okay.
2: Okay.
1: This is the neighbor across the street. And I'm running late. So I'm like, oh no, I have to go. Like, I can't deal with this right now. Right. So I pull away, like hit and run on the mailbox. And as I'm driving away, I see my next door neighbor who was out mowing his lawn, like looking over at the mailbox. I'm like, he just watched me hit this mailbox.
2: Busted.
1: It's her brother, by the way. So
2: of course they're related.
1: Yes. So I'm like, okay. So I call my neighbor, Logan, I'm so sorry. I hit your mailbox. You know, I go on, and she's like, it's fine. Well, then I call my husband and I'm like, hey, I need you to go across the street to the mailbox. I hit it. And he's really worried about the truck. Is there a dent in the truck? He's blowing up at me, you know. Why did you hit the mailbox and all? Okay. He goes over there finally. Mind you, he's got the two toddlers, so he's dragging them across the street. Gets there and he's like, there's literally nothing wrong with it. Long story short, the neighbor who saw me do it went over and fixed it right away.
2: Okay.
1: So my husband didn't even get to fix the mailbox, but
2: I just feel like your husband, his reply in all of this is going to be, look, I know you don't want to, but it's time for you to start sitting on that phone book. Like, it's your pride. That's what's happening here.
1: I can see out the back window. I promise.

0: be doing life with friends. We can't be going through life by ourselves, disconnected. There's a biblical moment in Exodus about Moses realizing that the army of the Israelites would win when his arms were in the air. His friends had his back, got next to him, and helped hold his arms up into the air. And I just thought that was a beautiful idea of community. Somebody's struggling or getting weary or fighting through a time when it feels like God's not hearing your prayers. We stand beside each other and share each other's faith.
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1: Every time I sing that song, it's like you have to yell it. Chandler Moore on the Joy FM. All right, Lex.
2: So, JR, you know how both my husband and I are born and raised Floridians,
3: yeah,
2: right? But we've relocated to Tennessee, so now our kids,
3: our
2: while
3: balls.
2: Born in Florida,
3: yeah.
2: No.
3: Sorry.
2: We're not going that far, no. But they are growing up now in Tennessee rather than Florida, mm-hmm. And so this is the first time this has happened, but they said something very Tennessee-like that me as a Floridian, I would never say this.
1: Yeah.
2: Okay.
1: Let's hear this.
2: My son comes out of preschool and he's like, mommy, look, I have a sucker. A lollipop? You got a lollipop? Good job, bud. And he's like, yeah, I got a sucker because I was good today. Like a dum-dum, you know, like you got a blow pop? Cool. Yeah. And he's like, no, mommy, it's sucker. So I guess in Tennessee, they don't call them lollipops. They call them suckers.
1: Thought you were going to say he came out of daycare and said, Mama, heavens to Betsy, or something like...
2: No, he said sucker.
1: Did you guys like argue about this, or you just
2: let it... A
1: little
2: bit.
1: Okay.
2: He was passionate about it.
1: You know what's crazy is I lived the opposite life. I had two little girls that barely remember their early years in Tennessee, and all they've known is Florida. So my kids are like the opposite end.
2: Switched.
1: Yeah, so my kids are stuck saying lollipop all day.

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0: It's the Joy FM, and let's hit just a little bit of a Thursday afternoon chat today. By the way, two days ago, I was just scrolling through photo album on my phone, and I saw a pic from like 12 years ago with Joel and Luke of For King and Country. It was the three of us backstage at the Tonight Show when Jay Leno was still doing the Tonight Show. And, you know, it's just we were standing in front of the sign backstage that said the Tonight Show with Jay Leno, just Joel, Luke, and myself. And I'm like, oh, I miss those guys. And I miss our chats. And so, by the way, For King and Country will be doing a Drummer Boy Christmas tour through the Southeast, Georgia, through Florida. I need to check, see if there's Tennessee, Alabama. I've only pulled up one section of our website. 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I had a chance to ask Joel and Luke about when they release an album, what is that day like?
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2: This is the most, Luke's always been really good about pouring his heart into records. This is the most I have actually probably stepped up to the plate on a record and said, I need to be a part of. I'm often kind of pulling stuff out of him, and I'll have my moments, but this has been one that I've been like, it's time for me to get in the ring and and own it. So it's
3: He's got six kids.
2: Seven actually. He just had another one.
4: Wow, procreation is best.
3: A lot of arrows in your quiver.
5: Yeah, so that's an interesting perspective.
2: It's vulnerable. Yeah. You know how it is. I mean, you're releasing, it's 43 minutes of music that you've spent a year and a half on. 43 minutes of sound. You poured your heart and your soul into it for a year and a half. And then in one moment, well, really tonight, if you think about it, because it'll be like 11 o'clock tonight. It's like...
4: There it is. The world it would be as if, you know, you had done a radio special for the last year and a half, 2 years of your life, and people were like... Yeah, I like your other stuff better.
5: Yeah, right. It's very vulnerable.
3: Yeah.

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5: Hey, it's Rhonda. 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Colossians 2:7 teaches us to be rooted, built up, and strengthened in Christ Jesus. 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

0: That's the latest from Toby Mac on the Joy FM. I'm pulling a chat out of the archive from 2018 with Joel and Luca for King and Country. 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Here was a moment I had with Joel and Luke.
1: Joel and Luke's father is also father to a daughter who was my first crush in the 90s, Rebecca St. James. But your father and I have sort of become friends, and he's sort of a father figure to me because he sort of shepherds me a little bit at moments in my life. But it gets a little awkward on social media because I finally accepted his friend request, and you were right. I think he just stays on the outside and observes.
2: He is in.
1: Yeah. So what is? And also for those on Instagram, you can follow the old bloke.
3: That's right.
2: It's OLE, the old bloke.
1: The old bloke, which is basically you guys taking your father's eccentric moments,
3: yes,
1: and sharing it.
3: And
1: with
3: there's
1: the world.
3: Plenty of them. Yeah, there's plenty of them. So it's a good time.
2: Really
3: so
2: good
1: thought for anybody that's kind of our age when parents start getting into social media, and how do we embrace this? What is the latest with your father's?
4: So we before the show we have a kind of get together. We talk with the crew, the band, everyone, the family. We talk through the set. We talk through the night, kind of grounding ourselves. And we have a moment where most of the time Dad will share a word and we'll say a prayer. And he has this, eccentric is a good word, what he calls an introit, which actually, not to go back to Burn the Ships, the record, but the opening track is called an introit, which is sort of in honor of him,
1: right?
4: In a sense. It's really an intro, but he calls it the introit, and he will get up on
5: tables,
4: like a table or
5: couches.
4: A chair. And he's not, you know, he's not the most sturdy chap anymore. He's about to be 70.
1: Yeah.
4: And so it's a bit frightening because you're afraid he's going to fall over. And he sings a Gary Glitter song.
3: Hello.
4: Cool.
3: Hello.
4: Hello.
3: It's good.
4: And
3: to
4: no
3: be
4: one
3: back.
4: Thinks it's funny because he does it every night consistently.
3: But the problem is there's usually always one person that's new.
1: Yeah.
4: And they just think it's hilarious.
3: Like, oh my goodness, your dad's so funny. Oh.
2: Little do
3: they know, we've seen this shtick for the last, you know, 20 years of our lives.
4: So I think if you get on the old bloke, you can see it there somewhere.
1: I've got to see this now.
4: Yeah. Yeah.
1: Everybody else is doing face palm, and there's one person going nuts.
3: One person just like, man, your dad's amazing. What
1: a, like this
3: what you man funny.
5: Imagine growing up with this.
3: Little do we know that's what your kids are saying about you, JR.
5: Yeah.
3: Oh, imagine growing up with this guy.

0: In the afternoon.
1: The last thing I want to be remembered as is an annoying blabbermouth. Nothing grinds my gears worse than some chowderhead who doesn't know when to keep his big trap shut. If you catch me running off of the mouth, just give me a poke in the chops.
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1: All right, it's the Joy FM. 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

0: because the Smallbone family has multiple members to it.
1: Which one's our favorite?
0: No.
1: Okay, good.
0: Is Luke, you have three children, is Joel the most popular uncle that your kids have or not?
2: Ooh.
0: Or is there another?
1: Oh, that might be worse than who's the favorite.
0: Yeah. Plug your ears, Joel.
1: It's difficult because different kids have different traits, right? So my oldest...
2: I feel like the pendulum swings.
1: It does too. Swing.
2: Like,
1: it depends
2: one moment,
1: It depends how much time you're spending with them at the end of the day. My oldest son, Jude, he adores my oldest brother, Daniel. My brother, Daniel, runs lights, and so Jude comes out on the road with me a lot. And so sure enough, every show, that his routine, he's not really allowed to be in the bus. He's got to be out with my brother, Daniel. He's got to watch the show, and there's a song or two that he runs the lights for, and he's five. And so he looks up to him, you know, and it's just natural.
0: But his other brother's on stage singing.
1: Yeah, but his dad's on stage singing as well. The stage is not a real thing for them.
2: One trump card I have, the one-up I have, no matter where we sit, is I am Luke's children's godfather. Okay. Mariah and I are their godparents.
0: On paper, you are the favorite on paper. Yeah.

0: Hello there. I was having a rough time earlier, and I just kept hearing God tell me, you know you're not alone, but you need to pray with someone.
1: It's not always easy to just remind yourself that you're not alone, that God loves you and wants the best for you.
0: It's 10 o'clock at night. My kids are gone, and I'm home alone, and I have no family. So I started looking through my phone, and Joy FM came up, and it said, do you need prayer? We're here 24/7.
1: But when you need it the most, He'll give you a way.
0: So I dialed the number, and this wonderful lady prayed with me, and right in the middle of her prayer, I had this overwhelming sense of calmness come over me. And I felt so good. And she was such an uplifting, joyful person to talk to for a minute and to pray with. And her heart was really in it. And I thank you for her. And I thank God for her so much.
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0: 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Who would have thought somebody way up in Michigan would have connected with you tonight? But thank you so much for being there. Thank you for being on the air. Thank you for your prayer line. God bless you all.
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right, it's the Joy FM. You just heard Jamie McDonald. Quick reminder, tomorrow we are going to kick off the weekend with 2 hours of worship here on this show. So we'd love to have you join 4 to 6 Eastern tomorrow. Let me just read this over you here today. Psalm 42. It says, "Where is your God? Why am I so downcast? Why must I go about mourning? My bones suffer mortal agony. My foes, they taunt me. Why have you forgotten me?" In verse 4, it says, "These things I remember as I pour out my soul." Verse 5, "I will remember the Jordan," what you did there. Verse 11, "I will yet praise him." Put your hope in God. When you read all that, we're given an example of how to pray. Be who you are. Don't hide from God. He already knows what's going on inside you anyway. Pour out your heart to him. The psalmist does not hold back. "Why have you forgotten me?" But he also, we get the antidote for what to do when you're feeling like that. What he does is he remembers the Jordan. He remembers that God has done amazing things and he's not changed. He's still the same God. "Pour out your hearts to him, O people," is what it says. "By day the Lord directs his love. At night, his song is with us."

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2: Hey, this is John Reddick. I'm holding on to God because I
1: know my God is holding on to me. 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
1: 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Hi, mother.
2: Hi.
1: Hey, this is your son from birth.
2: It is.
1: This is one of my best friends in the world, Lex, also on the line.
2: Oh, hi, Lex.
3: Hey, Irma.
1: I've not told you this yet, but me and your granddaughter, she's my daughter, Kansas, we went to go see probably the worst movie I've ever seen in theaters. The End of Oak Street on Sunday. And it was a packed out theater, just a full room of people that were about to get disappointed by this film. But I was the last one to walk in. I'm scanning a dark theater looking for my daughter and her boyfriend, and I can't spot them anywhere. And I did spot you.
2: Me?
1: And I'm like, my mother lives an hour south of here. Why did she come to a movie theater in Brandon instead of near her house? But I'm like, it's my mom. And so I texted Kansas. I'm like, where are you? Oddly enough, grandma's here sitting next to grandpa in the front row of the upper section. And she's like, oh my gosh, that's crazy. And she's like, yeah, we're up here up high, waiting for there to be some noise in the theater, right? So I can make my move so it's not quiet as I'm walking towards Kansas. But I'm like, I'm gonna go say hi to you. So I walk over, you're in the front row, just eating popcorn like it was like the, I mean, you were pounding this popcorn. And I snuck right beneath you on the lower level. And I'm like, mom, mom. And the woman looked down, and then as the light hit her face, I'm like, that is not my mother. I was so convinced. I'm just staring at your face going, that's my mom's face. And there I am just going, mom.
3: It's so awkward because it's not like you're a little kid
1: who
3: mistakenly ran up and grabbed the wrong woman's hand. Like, you're a grown man.
1: Oh, man.
2: Did you have to explain yourself?
1: No, I simply turned around and walked away as if it never happened.

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Hey, this is Mark. I want to say a big thank you to Dez at Car Wash USA for helping to keep our Joy FM vehicles shining and clean. They're at 4380 Montgomery Highway in front of the Northside Walmart, and they are a blessing to this ministry. Next time you have the chance, would you please tell them thank you for being so kind and treating us so well? The Joy FM is so grateful for Car Wash USA.

This is Boston Today Scriptures, reading Hebrews 10, verse 19 through 22. Since we have confidence to enter the most holy place by the blood of Jesus, let us draw near to God with a sincere heart and with the full assurance that faith brings. Hebrews 10, verse 19 through 22. Back to you, Dad.

right, that is going to wrap it up for today. Thank you for hanging. Tomorrow, I am so excited to bring you a two-hour window of worship to kick off the weekend. Friday afternoon worship experience will kick off at 4 Eastern tomorrow. Tomorrow, is it Labor Day? No, it's not Labor Day weekend. That's the following. All right, have a great night. We'll talk to you mañana.

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1: Let me ask you a question. I know you live there in Middle Tennessee, but let's say your husband took over a job in Manhattan. Who would you rather have protecting your city, Batman or Spider-Man?
2: Ooh, that's a good question, JR. Okay, I think I'm gonna go Batman. I feel like he's got the means to keep up with the times.
1: Yeah, as technology for criminals advances, he can keep up.
2: Right.
1: I too will go with Batman because he's got a little bit of mean. And I feel
2: he's
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2: got some angst.
1: You need that sort of an angst to go fight Gotham's worst criminals. And I feel like Spider-Man is, they call him your friendly neighborhood Spider-Man. Or is that Apple?
2: Yeah.
1: Is that Applebee's or Spider-Man?
2: No, that's Spider-Man.
1: Okay, and I just...
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Hannah's Word. Cody Carnes, The Joy FM. Good evening. Happy Thursday. How are you? Kind of in the swing of things with school and life. And I know a lot of college students got moved into their dorms last weekend. Talked to a mama who was sad and happy all at the same time, you know. I know those feelings. I appreciate you listening tonight. I'm Michelle. We'll hang out together. Some of the best songs just to encourage you. Here's Micah Tyler.

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1: 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And that word in the Greek is poema. It's where we get the word poetry. 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And I will remind you tonight, he doesn't make accidents or mistakes. You're so incredibly loved. I'm glad you're listening.

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1: Wake up, breakfast, school, work, practice, homework, carpool, traffic, dinner, bedtime. Repeat. This time of year, the calendar fills up fast. And the days, well, they're not slowing down. Somewhere between getting everyone where they need to be and taking care of everything that needs to get done, it's easy to forget about yourself. Maybe just take a moment. A moment for the right song. A moment with a familiar voice. A moment to remember you don't have to carry it all by yourself. Because joy isn't something you can just add to the list. Sometimes it's just buried in the middle of it. And we're here to help you find it. 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

I am watching him do that. God is turning it around. I can't believe I'm still talking with you after 7 weeks of radiation and chemo and treatment, and I am done. I rang the bell yesterday. So now these next 3 or 4 weeks, I just need to recover and get all of this out of my system. And it's kind of compiled right now. But I'll tell you, everything that I've heard, I'm just amazed at the goodness of God in the midst of it. You know, I mean, even the fact that I'm still talking right now is a miracle. Everybody's like, take some time off. And I'm like, no, I want to keep sharing in the evenings. I've got to have something to look forward to in the middle of the crazy day. So it is good to be with you. So I've kind of isolated a little bit just because my immune system is really beat up, but I am doing well. And I know it's because of your prayers. I'm telling you, prayers have sustained me. And standing on God's word, where it's been more than words, you know, like his promises are true. They really are. Whatever you're walking in right now, grab a hold of those promises. Don't let go. Be relentless. Go after it.

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Ben Fuller with Carrie Underwood, The Joy FM. I love random acts of kindness, don't you? You know, when you're in that coffee drive-thru and you find out the guy in front of you paid for your coffee, doesn't it just bless you? You know, and you want to keep it going. And these are some random acts of kindness ideas. Pick up trash in a park or along the street. Send thank you cards to those who probably rarely receive any thanks. Leave a note or a small gift for your mailman. I like that. This is funny. Rake leaves for someone, or you can shovel snow. Well, we don't have to do that right now, right? Buy a meal for a homeless man or woman. Love doing that. You know, I'd much rather do that than just give them money, you know? And if you have the time, take them to McDonald's. Take them and sit with them. Find out about their story, you know? Let them know that you care. Find out how you can pray for them. Pay for a meal of someone in a restaurant. Love that. Make treats for your local law enforcement. Make a meal for someone, deliver it to their house, or invite them over to your house. And we were just talking last night about how sometimes it's hard to approach people. And one of the things that we do every Valentine's Day is we buy hundreds of roses and we dethorn them and we put these God loves you scriptures on them. You're loved, you're valuable, you're chosen. And we use that and we send teams out on the streets. And there's something that happens. You show up at a laundromat with a beautiful long stem rose and say, hey, this is for you. Just want you to know that you're seen today, that you're loved today, that you're valuable. And how can we pray for you? I'm telling you, it's amazing. Or when you're getting your food and the server comes and delivers it at your table and goes, is there anything else? You say, hey, we're getting ready to pray. Can we pray for you about anything? Those little simple things make a huge difference.

things that crumble into rust, that fade into the dust. I bought the lie that someday I would finally have enough.

That's who he is, my rock in a hard place. Falling into that grace today. I love that. Jay King, The Joy FM. Thank you to everyone who partners with The Joy FM. 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We couldn't do what we do without your generosity.

0: grace can do is for anyone who's ever felt the shame of past mistakes or current struggles. God is not waiting in anger to punish us for our wrongs. He's running after us to meet us right where we are, just like the prodigal son. He welcomes us with open arms. He throws a robe around our back and a ring on our finger. No condemnation, just love. That's what grace can do.
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4: Is the fruit of the Spirit evident in your life? It should be evident in every Christian's life. Galatians chapter 5 verses 22 through 26 reads, "But the fruit of the Spirit is love, joy, peace, patience, kindness, goodness, faithfulness, gentleness, self-control. Against such things there is no law. Now those who belong to Christ Jesus have crucified the flesh with its passions and desires." The fruit of the Spirit are the characteristics of God, and they should be evident in our lives as believers. Notice that fruit, it's one word, it's singular. And that tells me that these different characteristics of the fruit of the Spirit should be evident in representing the one true God who I worship. And in Galatians chapter 5, Paul is writing about Christ setting us free from sin, free from the law. And Paul writes a lot about living by the Spirit. And in doing so, we won't cave to the desires of the flesh. The fruit of the Spirit is in contrast with the works of the flesh. Works are produced by human energy. Fruit is grown as a branch abides in the vine. We read that in John chapter 15, verse 5. The Holy Spirit produces one kind of fruit, that is Christ-likeness. The fruit of the Spirit gives believers not only a defense, but also an offensive attack against sin. All these godly characteristics are evident in Jesus throughout the Gospels, and therefore they should be evident in every life of a Christian. And by living a life filled with the fruit of the Spirit, we'll be living a life that God wants us to live. And when we do, that means we have crucified our flesh. We've died to our flesh, and therefore surrendered the passions and the desires of our flesh. As those passions and desires die, it leaves plenty of room for the fruit of the Spirit to grow.
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